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0: Hey everyone, Subby here with a look at your weekend SkyTrack weather forecast brought to you by Gary's Towing. If your car says no and you need a tow, give them a call at 660-885-HELP. Well, I have a feeling we're going to have a fairly wet weekend. Saturday does not look too bad with daytime highs in the middle 80s, along with just a slight chance of an isolated thunderstorm. Thunderstorms will move back in on Saturday night and will last through Sunday with highs on Sunday into the lower 80s.
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7: What's going on, everyone? Tubby here with a look at your weekend SkyTrack weather forecast, brought to you by Benware Tractor and Auto, keeping your farm and home running strong all spring long in Clinton and in Uri. Well, I have a feeling we're going to have a fairly wet weekend. Saturday does not look too bad, with daytime highs in the middle 80s, along with just a slight chance of an isolated thunderstorm. Now, thunderstorms will move back in for Saturday night and will last through your Sunday, with highs on Sunday into the lower 80s.
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2: I'm Kathleen Maloney. President Trump on Truth Social warning Iran that there will be no tolls in the Strait of Hormuz.
3: Unless they're imposed by and for the United States of America, should the deal not be completed. For services rendered as the guardian angel to the countries of the Middle East.
2: Fox's Kevin Cork. U.S. and Iranian negotiators met today in Switzerland. President Trump claims vandals are responsible for problems with the water in the reflecting pool. U.S. Attorney Jeanine Pirro tells Fox News Live.
4: Anyone who was in a position of vandalizing or attempting to vandalize the reflecting pool will face the criminal justice system in D.C.
2: The president ordered extensive work on that pool to get rid of algae, but it appears now that it is back. 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
8: Hey everyone, Tubby here with a look at your weekend SkyTrack weather forecast, brought to you by our good friends at Clint's Bar and Grill in downtown Calhoun, where good food and friends meet up. Stop in for some hometown hospitality. Well, I have a feeling we're going to have a fairly wet weekend. Saturday does not look too bad, with daytime highs in the middle 80s, along with just a slight chance of an isolated thunderstorm. Now, thunderstorms will move back in for Saturday night and will last through your Sunday, with highs on Sunday into the lower 80s.

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0: Hey everyone, Subby here with a look at your weekend SkyTrack weather forecast brought to you by Gary's Towing. If your car says no and you need a tow, give them a call at 660-885-HELP. Well, I have a feeling we're going to have a fairly wet weekend. Saturday does not look too bad with daytime highs in the middle 80s, along with just a slight chance of an isolated thunderstorm. Thunderstorms will move back in on Saturday night and will last through Sunday with highs on Sunday into the lower 80s.
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5: Fox News, I'm Deborah Valentine. Los Angeles remains under a state of emergency as crews battle a fire which reignited at a cold storage facility in Boyle Heights. LA Fire Chief Jamie Moore.
6: So now what were you?

0: using his water cannons to cool off the area where cooler one is to keep it cordoned off. We're allowing cooler two to burn off a little more. Then we're going to be able to extinguish this fire.
1: The cause of the fire unknown. Three people are reported dead following a small plane crash in Bowie, Maryland, late Saturday. Maryland State Police spokesperson Elena Russo.
2: A single-engine Piper Cherokee with a pilot and two passengers on board were en route from Ocean City, New Jersey, to Montgomery County Air Park. For when reasons unknown at this time, the plane crashed in a wooded area in Bowie.
1: The National Transportation Safety Board is investigating the cause of the crash. 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
4: News. I'm Sue Guzman. Day one of high-level peace talks in Switzerland wrapped up, and it comes as President Trump issued a stark warning to Iran ahead of time.
5: President Trump, meanwhile, called out Iran's support for Hezbollah. Trump posting on Truth Social, Iran must immediately stop their highly paid proxies in Lebanon from causing trouble. If they don't, we'll hit Iran very hard again, just like we did last week, only harder.
4: Fox's Max Gordon, the two countries have 60 days to fine-tune the peace agreement. More opposition to President Trump's appointment of Bill Pulte as acting director of national intelligence. Democratic Representative Jason Crow of Colorado on CBS's Face the Nation.
6: By law, Congress mandated that this person have significant intelligence experience because they have to make sure that we're keeping Americans safe.
4: President says he tapped Pulte because of his experience in the housing finance system. 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
2: Fox News, I'm Sue Gossman. Negotiators wrapping up day one of talks between the U.S. and Iran and Switzerland. Texas Republican Congressman Lance Gooden telling Fox he believes the conflict will wrap up soon.
3: Democrats are terrified that oil prices are going down and that what they've been slamming the president for the last 3 months is no longer going to be a topic of discussion as the American people see prices go down, stabilization in the Middle East.
2: Three people are dead in a small plane crash in Bowie, Maryland. Maryland State Police spoke spokesperson Elena Russo.
4: A single-engine Piper Cherokee with a pilot and two passengers on board were en route from Ocean City, New Jersey to Montgomery County Air Park. For when reasons unknown at this time, the plane crashed in a wooded area in Bowie.
2: The NTSB investigating the cause. 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
3: Fox News, I'm Sue Guzman. Day one of high-level peace talks in Switzerland have wrapped up, and it comes as President Trump issued a stark warning to Iran ahead of the meeting.
4: President Trump, meanwhile, called out Iran's support for Hezbollah. Trump posting on Truth Social, Iran must immediately stop their highly paid proxies in Lebanon from causing trouble. If they don't, we'll hit Iran very hard again, just like we did last week, only harder.
3: Fox's Max Gordon, the two countries have 60 days to fine-tune the peace agreement. More opposition to President Trump's appointment of Bill Pulte as the acting director of national intelligence. Democratic Representative Jason Crow of Colorado on CBS's Face the Nation.
5: By law, Congress mandated that this person have significant intelligence experience because they have to make sure that we're keeping Americans safe.
3: And the president says he tapped Pulte due to his experience in the housing finance system. 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
4: Fox News, I'm Sue Guzman. After a rough start and the threat of continued bombing from President Trump, Iran's foreign minister Abbas Araghchi says progress has been made in the first day of talks in Switzerland. The talks continue today. UK Prime Minister Keir Starmer expected to outline details of his departure Monday. Andy Burnham, who won a parliamentary election last week, considered a favor to replace him if he steps down. L.A. still under a state of emergency as crews battle a fire that reignited at a cold storage facility in Boyle Heights. L.A. Fire Chief Jaime Moore.
5: So now what we're using is water cannons to cool off the area where cooler one is to keep it cordoned off. We're allowing cooler two to burn off a little more. Then we're going to be able to extinguish this fire.
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0: 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That's my KDKD.
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2: Fox News, I'm Sue Guzman. After the first day of talks in Switzerland with the U.S., Iran's top diplomat says major progress has been made in ending the conflict. It comes as President Trump issued a stark warning to Iran ahead of the meeting.
3: President Trump, meanwhile, called out Iran's support for Hezbollah. Trump posting on Truth Social, Iran must immediately stop their highly paid proxies in Lebanon from causing trouble. If they don't, we'll hit Iran very hard again, just like we did last week, only harder.
2: Fox's Max Gordon, the search continues for a suspect in a series of shootings in Kansas City, Missouri that left a person dead. Fox's Madison Scarpino.
4: Local, state, and federal law enforcement are all working on this manhunt, but they're asking for the public's help in finding him as well. The suspect, 22-year-old Oscar Sanchez Munoz. The FBI says he's 5'8". He has brown hair, brown eyes, a tattoo on his right forearm.
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2: This is a Fox News alert. I'm Sue Guzman, UK Prime Minister Keir Starmer with a major political announcement this morning.
3: I will resign as leader of the Labour Party. I have spoken to His Majesty the King this morning to inform him of my decision.
2: He says he will remain caretaker prime minister until a new Labour leader is chosen in the next few weeks. Andy Burnham, who won a parliamentary election last week, considered a favorite to replace him. After a rough start and the threat of continued bombing from President Trump, Iran's foreign minister Abbas Araghchi says progress has been made in the first day of talks in Switzerland, the talks continuing today. And Los Angeles remains under a state of emergency as crews are still battling a fire that reignited at a cold storage facility in Boyle Heights. The cause under investigation. It's been burning since Wednesday. 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

0: Good Monday morning, everyone. Well, we have a beautiful day before us. We'll see mostly sunny skies with just a few clouds, along with the daytime high into the middle 70s. Partly cloudy and mild for this evening with low down near 60 degrees. And more rain chances coming back into the forecast on Tuesday night. This look at the SkyTrack weather forecast is brought to you by Gary's Towing. If your car says no and you need a tow, give Amanda and the crew a call at 660-885-HELP.
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6: Good Monday morning, everyone. We have a beautiful day before us, and we'll see mostly sunny skies with just a few clouds, along with the daytime high into the middle 70s. Partly cloudy and mild for this evening with lows down near 60 degrees, and more rain chances coming back into the forecast for your Tuesday night. This look at the SkyTrack weather forecast is brought to you by our good friends at Clint Bar and Grill in downtown Calhoun, where good food and friends meet up. 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
4: 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Hello, I'm Clay Radford. Well, the Clinton City Council will meet in open session on Tuesday, June 23rd at 5:15 p.m. at Clinton City Hall, 105 East Ohio Street. One of the first items on the agenda will be consideration of a liquor license approval related to the upcoming Old Glory Day celebration, which takes place July 1st through the 5th in downtown Clinton. Council members will also discuss the city's storm siren system before turning their attention to the fiscal year 2026-2027 budget work session. The work session is expected to focus on broad budget concepts and items that will impact all city departments. Topics scheduled for discussion include projected revenue estimations, employee step increases, cost of living adjustments, insurance cost, and departmental budget request. The budget discussions will help guide development of the city's spending plan for the upcoming fiscal year. Following the budget work session, the council is expected to adjourn. Well, the Pettis County Sheriff's Office is investigating a shooting that occurred late Friday night over in Sedalia. Sheriff Brad Anders says the deputies were responding to a nuisance complaint and heard gunshots while speaking to the property owner. Two victims were found suffering from a gunshot wound and were transported by air ambulance to area hospitals for treatment. A juvenile has been identified as the possible suspect, but is not yet in custody. The investigation is ongoing. Anyone with information related to this incident is asked to call Pettis County Dispatch at 660-826-8100 or the anonymous tip line at 660-827-TIPS. That's the latest from Radford Media Group. We are community first.
5: All right. Thank you, Clay Radford. Good morning. Welcome to Mornings in the Sticks with me, Steve Stevens, back at it. Another work week has begun. Happy Monday morning to you. I hope you made it through Father's Day, through the first official day of summer. We had Miss Melody's birthday yesterday and the Ag City Music Festival. Yeah, we'll talk more about that later on when we visit with Clay, coming up next hour here on the morning show. Let's see. 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We'll get you updated on SkyTrack weather coming up. Your Sixer at Six is on the way too. 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
6: Happy Monday morning, everyone. Well, we have a beautiful day before us as we will see mostly sunny skies with just a few clouds along with the daytime high into the middle 70s. Partly cloudy and mild for this evening with lows near 60 degrees and more rain chances coming back into the forecast on Tuesday night. 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

0: Oh, that's done for. Max, I never can say his name right. Is it McNone, McNown, McGood Music is what it is. Done for here on Mornings in the Sticks. Wrapping up six in a row for you. Your sixer at six on a Monday morning. By the way, hour number one, it's brought to you, sponsored by Clayton's Heartfelt In-home care. Skytrack weather coming up. Update on that. And a band I can pronounce for sure. The band Perry with Psychological. We got that coming up for you here on the morning show after this commercial timeout. Stick around.
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1: Good Monday morning, everyone. Well, we have a beautiful day before us. We'll see mostly sunny skies with just a few clouds, along with the daytime high into the middle 70s. Partly cloudy and mild for this evening with low down near 60 degrees. And more rain chances coming back into the forecast on Tuesday night. This look at the SkyTrack weather forecast is brought to you by Gary's Towing. If your car says no and you need a tow, give Amanda and the crew a call at 660-885-HELP.
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0: That's Ian Munsick and his latest called Love is Blind here on The Morning Show with Steve Stevens. 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We're working our way towards top of the hour, 7 o'clock. Our next update with community news at that time, weather as well. 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Plus, we'll recap the weekend. You know, he's a dad, and it was Father's Day. I'm a dad, and it was Father's Day. We had the big Ag City Music Festival. We'll share some details with you how that went. And more here on the Monday installment of Mornings in the Sticks at My KDKD, Today's Country.
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1: 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Hello, I'm Clay Radford. Well, the Clinton City Council will meet in open session on Tuesday, June 23rd at 5:15 p.m. at Clinton City Hall, 105 East Ohio Street. One of the first items on the agenda will be consideration of a liquor license approval related to the upcoming Old Glory Day celebration, which takes place July 1st through the 5th in downtown Clinton. Council members will also discuss the city's storm siren system before turning their attention to the fiscal year 2026-2027 budget work session. The work session is expected to focus on broad budget concepts and items that will impact all city departments. Topics scheduled for discussion include projected revenue estimations, employee step increases, cost of living adjustments, insurance costs, and departmental budget requests. The budget discussions will help guide development of the city's spending plan for the upcoming fiscal year. Following the budget work session, the council is expected to adjourn. Well, the Pettis County Sheriff's Office is investigating a shooting that occurred late Friday night over in Sedalia. Sheriff Brad Anders says the deputies were responding to a nuisance complaint and heard gunshots while speaking to the property owner. Two victims were found suffering from a gunshot wound and were transported by air ambulance to area hospitals for treatment. A juvenile has been identified as a possible suspect, but is not yet in custody. The investigation is ongoing. Anyone with information related to this incident is asked to call Pettis County Dispatch at 660-826-8100 or the anonymous tip line at 660-827-TIPS. That's the latest from Radford Media Group. We are Community First.
2: Good Monday morning, everyone. We have a beautiful day before us, and we'll see mostly sunny skies with just a few clouds, along with the daytime high into the middle 70s. Partly cloudy and mild for this evening with lows down near 60 degrees, and more rain chances coming back into the forecast for your Tuesday night. 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
3: 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A little past 7:03 on a Monday morning. Overcast skies out there currently, and we are in the low 60s. That's our second check of community news today on a Monday. And this hour, it's a service of AA Mechanical. We'll get you rolling with hour number two of the morning show with me, Steve Stevens. 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
11: It's showtime.
1: Steve, stay over there.
3: What?
1: Quit trying to kiss me.
3: Are you going to kiss me or not?
1: That's a good one. Oh, we should play that one.
3: Keep them kisses coming. passionate kisses.
1: Yeah.
3: There's a lot of country kissing songs. Kiss This by Aaron Tippin.
1: There you go, yeah.
3: Yes. Welcome to Mornings in the Sticks, hour number two on a Monday morning. Steve Stevens, Clay Radford. No, we're not kissing.
1: No.
3: You can check on Facebook Live.
1: Yeah, see, there's plenty of space.
3: Proof is there. We're social distancing. That's what we're doing. Social distancing. Welcome to Monday morning. Back at it after, a busy week. I'm so glad to get back to work to get some rest.
1: Yeah, me too.
3: Whoo.
1: Hey, speaking of kissing, was there ever that one girl, maybe she was your first kiss, but that one girl that you always, in grade school, that you wanted to kiss?
3: I got my first, what I count, my first kiss.
1: Yeah.
3: In kindergarten.
1: Really?
3: Yeah. Wendy Bagby.
1: Lucky you. You remember.
3: She shocked me. Scared me to death.
1: Oh, I bet so.
3: I was sitting on a little wall, a little rock wall there at the playground.
1: Yeah.
3: Me and my boys.
1: Uh-huh. Yeah.
3: Just chilling.
1: Yeah.
3: Doing our thing.

0: girl rushed up on me and planted one on me.
1: Wow.
0: And then ran off.
1: Ran off. Oh, she was dared.
0: Wendy Bagby.
1: Double dog dare.
0: Never have forgotten her.
1: Go kiss Steve. That was my
0: first kiss, man. Wendy, I wonder where she is now.
1: I wonder
0: Wendy,
1: where.
0: If you're listening out there, thanks for that first kiss. But I'm sorry I'm taken now.
1: Wow.
0: So I'm off the market.
1: Off the market.
0: Fifth grade or kindergarten.
1: Kindergarten.
0: 5 years old.
1: I was in seventh grade.
0: Five years old. Now, I do have another kiss-related story, I guess, if we're going to do kiss stories here real quick.
1: Great band, by the way.
0: And great band. Ask Gene Simmons; he'll tell you all about it. Let's see. I think it was seventh grade. Might have been sixth grade. Dolores mm-hmm. was her name. Dolores. Not a lot of girls named Dolores these days. And she wanted to be my girlfriend more than I wanted her to be my girlfriend, if that makes any sense.
1: Man, I wish I had that problem.
0: She, like, forced me into the relationship.
1: Wish I had that problem. Woo!
0: I was a kept man in sixth, seventh grade. and dare I say, I'm sorry, Dolores, if you happen to be listening, too. Dolores had a little bit of halitosis, a little bit of breath problem.
1: Okay.
0: So I didn't want to kiss her.
1: Yeah.
0: Because she, brush your teeth a little more often, Dolores.
1: Hey, just because you brush your teeth doesn't mean it gets rid of the bad smell.
0: That's true. So she was let's see, sixth, seventh grade. That girl was a little fast.
1: Yeah.
0: If you know what I'm saying.
1: Yeah.
0: She was a little fast for me in the sixth grade.
1: Going around the bases.
0: I was a little more, again, concerned with my boys. And
1: what's up, boy?
0: Playing kickball and, things like that. So, Dolores. She was
1: pushing other kids off the swing set.
0: Exactly. Exactly. Welcome to Mornings in the Sticks, hour number two on a Monday morning, June 22nd. It is National Chocolate Eclair Day today. Mm. National Kissing Day, which you heard there in the opener. It is World Rainforest Day, National Onion Rings Day. Oh, I love me. I've been on an onion ring kick of late here, the past six months or a year.
1: I'm not an onion person at all. I love onion rings.
0: God, I love onion rings,
1: too. I do, too. They're good.
0: I like onions.
1: Yeah.
0: I like onion rings a lot. It's National Limoncello Day. It is National HVAC Tech Day, so shout out again to AA Mechanical, our 7 o'clock news sponsor. And last but not least here on the list of holidays, official and unofficial holidays today, it is Stupid Guy Thing Day.
1: Man, that's every day at my house.
0: It's a Stupid Guy Thing Day.
1: But he's like, why are you talking about this? Because it's a stupid guy thing.
0: Yes. Today's the day to celebrate that.
1: Yes. All right. I will let her know.
0: Okay. Moving along. Back in the day, June 22nd, 56 years ago, 1970, then President Nixon signed a measure lowering the voting age to 18. Wow. Congress formalized it as the 26th Amendment a year later. But you got to be 21 to drink.
1: Well, okay. What year was it? What age was it prior?
0: Voting?
1: Yeah.
0: 21.
1: Was it 21?
0: It was 21. They lowered it to 18, and drinking was 18. They raised it to 21. They kind of flip-flopped him there. But my big stance on this, and some folks may agree, some may not. I don't know where you stand. Really don't care. That's a great thing about this country. You can have your opinion, and I can have mine.
1: Right.
0: If you're old enough to go and die for your country,
1: yeah,
0: you ought to be old enough to drink a beer in it.
1: I agree. I agree. I think they need to raise the military age to 21.
0: Oh, there you go. There you go.
1: See, yeah,
0: because we don't need the youngers and these younger people, they're not into the alcohol like we were or are, Clay Radford. 49 years ago in 1977, The Rescuers was released. That's a Disney classic with Bob Newhart and Ava Gabor. You familiar with that one?
1: Yeah, they were like little mice, and they were on the plane. Yeah, I remember.
0: And then there was the second one, The Rescuers Down Under.
1: Exactly, man. Yeah. You and I are on the same page this morning.
0: Wow, I'm surprised you remember that.
1: Yep,
0: but it's a Disney classic, so we all grew up with those. 42 years ago in 1984, the first Karate Kid, starring Ralph Macchio and Pat Morita, was released.
1: Wax on.
0: Are you waxing on and waxing off over there? Don't do that on the air. Don't. And finally, 18 years ago today in 2008, comedian George Carlin, one of my favorites of all time, he died of heart failure. He was just 71. I

0: and wonder, because he was so politically quick-witted, what he would think of the state of the world today, because I know he'd have an opinion.
1: He would run out of watermelons.
0: George Carlin?
1: Oh, wasn't he the one that was smashing?
0: No, Gallagher.
1: Yeah, that's Gallagher.
0: Exactly.
1: I got
0: the same, only different.
1: Yeah, so it's okay. So I...
0: Here's one for you.
1: He's close.
0: Here's one for you. It's Daniel Craig's wedding anniversary.
1: Oh!
0: 15 years ago today, 2011, he married Mummy star Rachel Weisz. Daniel Craig, former James Bond.
1: Yeah. Most recent James Bond. We don't have...
0: I guess, technically, he's still current.
1: Yeah, because they haven't announced the next
0: guy. We don't have a new one. Clay hasn't accepted the gig.
1: Yeah, right.
0: We're still negotiating contracts on that one.
1: They got to find a woman for me to kiss.
0: Today's the day.
1: Yeah.
0: Today is the day.
1: Fuck her up, sweetie.
0: All right, and that brings us to birthdays this morning on this Monday, June 22nd. Happy birthday to you, if it is yours. Happy belated to the girl that I kiss the most these days, Miss Melody. Her birthday was yesterday.
1: The way you said that, dude, you're right in the doghouse.
0: She scolded me on Friday when I got home because I didn't cover her on birthdays on the morning show Friday morning. I said, well, your birthday until Sunday.
1: Sunday?
0: So, she's like, it's the whole month. I was like, oh, that's right.
1: See, I wished her a happy belated birthday before her birthday.
0: So, her daughter was wishing her birthday all day Saturday, and her birthday wasn't until Sunday. So her own kid doesn't even know when she was born. So there's that. But no, happy belated birthday, my love, Miss Melody. Whew, hope that got me out of the doghouse. I doubt it, though. Carson Daly has a birthday today. He is 53. You know him from The Voice and Last Call with Carson Daly. He was on MTV.
1: Well, I was to say, I know him from TRL, man.
0: I never liked him.
1: Really? I thought he was okay. He was a good TV host.
0: I thought he was cocky.
1: He actually was one of...
0: Coming from a morning show.
1: Yeah, I thought
0: he was cocky.
1: I thought Carson Daly was a pretty good VJ.
0: I think he...
1: Now, talk show host, not so much, but VJ, I thought he's good.
0: He's a better broadcaster now than he was at first. I think it went to his head quick, fast, and hurry, because the whole TR, that was huge.
1: TRL was huge, man.
0: Yeah. How could you not? Yeah.
1: I mean, but he was up there talking with all the big stars, from Eminem to Britney Spears to all the biggest artists of the 90s, you know?
0: And here's the thing. He's still with us.
1: Yeah.
0: He's still working.
1: Uh-huh.
0: And he's not in and out of rehab every other week.
1: Yeah, that's true, too.
0: So he's made a career out of it.
1: Yeah.
0: So you got to commend the guy for that. All right. Happy birthday, Carson Daly.
1: No relation to John Daly, by the way.
0: Kurt, well, yeah, that's a whole different can of worms right there. That reminds me to remind you. Check out my Booze News podcast
1: Daly,
0: wow. Kurt Warner has a birthday today, retired quarterback who led the St. Louis Rams on the other side of the state there at the time to Super Bowl 34 victory against the Tennessee Titans, 23-16. He was the MVP.
1: Man, you got those stats right there on the tip of your tongue.
0: 55. Kurt Warner, 55 today. That guy's sharp, too. He could probably still be playing today.
1: He's a good broadcaster as well.
0: Agreed.
1: Yeah.
0: Agreed. Likes me some Kurt Warner. Always have. Erin Brockovich has a birthday today. She's the one that found all the dirty water, you know, and then Julia Roberts made a movie about her and won an Oscar.
1: I get them confused.
0: She's 66 today. Who, Julia Roberts and Erin Brockovich?
1: Because I think...
0: They're one and the same?
1: Yeah.
0: Kind of, sort of.
1: Exactly the same.
0: actor Bruce Campbell is 68 from all the Evil Dead movies, and that's kind of a cult following
1: it
0: thing.
1: Does,
0: Did you get into the Evil Dead
1: at
0: all?
1: No. Again, it's, if you're in it or you're not, you know.
0: There's a new one out now. I saw the commercial for it, Evil Dead Burn or something. Mm. I guess it's maybe a reboot or a sequel or a prequel or in the same multiverse or I don't know.
1: I haven't even finished Stranger Things yet, so.
0: Yeah?
1: Yeah, we watched like two seasons and we just like...
0: Yeah. See, I'm rewatching Game of Thrones.
1: I know.
0: Get ready for season three.
1: Yeah. But yet, I will sit here and watch all the James Bond movies
0: over and over. Cyndi Lauper has a birthday today. She is 73.
1: Just want to have fun.
0: I was going to say, hopefully she's having fun somewhere. Meryl Streep is 77, one of the greatest actors of our times. Lindsay Wagner, also 77, the Bionic Woman.
1: Yeah.
0: And then the late, great Kris Kristofferson would have had a birthday today.

0: I feel much the same way about Kristofferson as I do Bob Dylan.
1: Mm-hmm.
0: Great songwriter.
1: Right.
0: Not so good a singer.
1: Yeah.
0: And Kristofferson, an even better actor, I think. He was, you know, he was in the Blade movies.
1: Yeah.
0: And A Star Is Born with Barbra Streisand, and the list goes on and on and on. So there you go. Birthdays, history, holidays, here on a Monday morning.
1: Hey, do you want another James Bond tie to one of those birthdays?
0: Another Bond?
1: You said it was Meryl Streep's birthday, right?
0: Yeah.
1: She was in Mamma Mia. With Pierce Brosnan.
0: I was going to say, she was never in no James Bond movie.
1: No. But she was in Mamma Mia.
0: Correct.
1: With James Bond. I mean, Pierce Brosnan.
0: Former James Bond. Maybe again.
1: Maybe again.
0: Want to do bring him back and then have little James Bond Jr.?
1: Yep.
0: And you know, help his kid.
1: There is a book series called James Bond Jr. So
0: I recall. Who knows?
1: Who knows?
0: It's Hollywood.
1: Amazon owns it.
0: You never know. Bezos, his wheels are turning. You never know. In honor of National Kissing Day, keep them kisses coming. Greg Campbell, Mornings in the Sticks. Stop it, Clay Radford. It's Mornings in the Sticks.

0: Beasley, and welcome to the future, or at the very least, welcome to Monday morning here on Mornings in the Sticks. We are closing in on 7:25. Let's check those ag headlines of the day. They are brought to you by Miller Seed each weekday morning at 7:25 here on Mornings in the Sticks.
1: With a look at ag news headlines, I'm Kara Hart on Brownfield. Cattle producers want the USDA to be more transparent about New World screwworm. New federal clarifications on the H-2A guest worker program will allow dairy farms to access temporary workers. Dwayne Simpson is with the National Council of Farmer Cooperatives. The USDA has announced more of its reorganization plans. Deputy Secretary Stephen Vaden tells Brownfield now is the time for action. A scouting network has identified a migratory pest in southeast Minnesota that has growers concerned. University of Minnesota Extension crops educator Ryan Miller says traps are capturing an alarming rate of true armyworm moth.
2: It's a migratory insect, so it's a moth that it overwinters in the south and then it's blown in on some of these southerly winds that we get in those low-level jets that can move insects around.
1: I'm Kara Hart for Brownfield.
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13: Happy Monday morning, everyone. Well, we have a beautiful day before us as we will see mostly sunny skies with just a few clouds along with the daytime.

0: I'm high into the middle 70s, partly cloudy and mild for this evening with lows near 60 degrees, and more rain chances coming back into the forecast for on Tuesday night. 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Let Patrick, Alec, and the gang get you fixed up for your farm or your home. They are located in both Clinton and in Uring.
1: All right, thank you, Sub. 7:31, we're in the low 60s with overcast skies on this Monday morning here on my KDK.
2: Steve, you know, we were talking a lot there about the Old Glory days just being, you know, right around the corner and the 4th of July weekend. Mm-hmm. I do want to let our advertisers know, because I know a lot of advertisers are trying to get on the radio right before the 4th of July, because a lot of people will be traveling and people listening to local radio at that time. They always are, but more so out on the lake and stuff for the 4th of July weekend. We are sold out on KDKD for the 4th of July weekend. So anybody who's trying to get their ads placed Thursday, Friday, Saturday, and Sunday, we might have a little room on Thursday, but definitely Friday, Saturday, and Sunday, KDKD is sold out. So we are really excited about that, but just letting our advertisers know.
1: Yes, that shows to go, yeah.
2: Yep.
1: Right there. Radio works.
2: If you missed out, I'm sorry. Should have been here a little sooner.
1: Catch the next one.
2: Yep, exactly. Speaking of which.
1: We'll be 251 years old next year.
2: Exactly.
1: Mark your calendars.
2: Speaking of which,
1: yes.
2: Everybody missed out on a huge show, man.
1: Oh, my goodness.
2: We've seen some great musical talent this week at the Ag City Music Festival.
1: I became so much fun. I became a fan. Of some new bands.
2: Dude, some
1: new artists.
2: Tate Stevens is one heck of a guy.
1: Tate Stevens.
2: Nice guy.
1: Oh, nice as can be.
2: Yeah.
1: And charismatic and entertaining. And he was, raised my hand.
2: Yeah.
1: I was blown away by Tate Stevens.
2: He was very much entertaining. You know, he was engaging with people.
1: Yes.
2: He told his story about X Factor and the songs he performed, and he performed some of those. Hey, great guy. He's a really cool dude to hang out with.
1: And then he closed out with some rock and roll, man.
2: Rock
1: and
2: that?
1: Roll Fantasy by Bad Company he closes out with.
2: It was really cool. And, you know, we were like, hey, we got our VIP winners. We brought our VIP winners backstage. We did our photo shoot and all that. And
1: you can find some of that on the Katie Katie Facebook page, by the way.
2: And we were back there taking photos with him, too. And was like, can I get a picture? And he's like, of course. So, you know, really cool personal guy.
1: Very accommodating and take the time to talk to folks. And
2: The Noe Palma Band was really good, man.
1: Mm-hmm.
2: Great band.
1: Mm-hmm.
2: Damian Gunn.
1: I'm a huge Damian Gunn band fan now.
2: Yeah.
1: Oh, my goodness. Yes.
2: Savannah Chestnut, another amazing artist.
1: Savannah.
2: Josh Collins, Michael Pierce, as well as Jillian Risco.
1: Bound and Determined.
2: Bound and Determined. I mean, great
1: every
2: music.
1: Artist that played, I felt, was top notch.
2: And
1: there wasn't a stinker in the bunch.
2: No, and the fireworks show was great.
1: I didn't think it was ever going to end.
2: It was a long fireworks show.
1: Pyro City.
2: Yeah, Pyro City up there at the junction of Highway 7 and I-49.
1: Hooked it up for that event. So if you missed out, you missed out. It was the very first one.
2: If you know, you know.
1: If you weren't there, you don't know. So,
2: Steve, there are so many food trucks, I couldn't decide each night what I wanted to eat. It's a 2-day festival, and I tried to eat one or something. I couldn't eat that much.
1: Yeah.
2: A lot of
1: yeah.
2: food trucks, a lot of vendors. The beer garden was nice and cold.
1: Mm-hmm. Black Barrel Bar and Grill, Lewisburg.
2: Yeah.
1: Shout
2: Music
1: out.
2: Music was hot. The sun was hotter.
1: The kangaroos were hopping.
2: Yeah, they're bouncing around there. Pretty cool.
1: Yeah, there were kangaroos there.
2: Yeah.
1: If you didn't know.
2: Yeah.
1: I didn't know till I got there, ladies and gentlemen. But there were kangaroos there.
2: It was a lot of fun. It was 2 days. That was. A buzz, and there's a truck and tractor pool that went on as well. Skydivers, that was really cool. They fell out of the sky, and
1: man, they swooped in fast.
2: They did, yeah.
1: Once they got down
2: to a certain height, they came down quick. Yep.
1: Yeah.
2: Damian Gunn sang the national anthem as the American flag was falling from the sky, which was really cool. It was really, really neat. It was a good time, and you missed out if you didn't attend
1: Friends of Our Heroes, Service Heroes.
2: Yeah.
1: They were there, telling stories and letting folks know what they do and what they provide. It was great to have them alongside. Of course, law enforcement that helped keep there was not an issue one
2: not,
1: that
2: not
1: I was
2: a single issue.
1: I was aware of.
2: No.
1: No problems, no trouble.
2: Yeah.
1: Yeah.
2: All in all, good time.
1: All in all,
2: music was
1: good.
2: Great.
1: Good time. The music was fabulous. Yeah. And the

0: weather held out for us too.
1: It was hot, but we could have used it. I could have used a little sprinkler too, but it didn't. So
0: My forehead feels it.
1: And my arms were I looked like Sebastian from The Little Mermaid.
0: So we were busy Friday, and then all day Saturday, and then Sunday rolls around. It's Father's Day. It's Melody's birthday, and Grady comes out after he got up yesterday morning and gave us permission to go out to eat.
1: Yeah,
0: and we're like, son, we're wiped slick.
1: Yeah, we're not going nowhere.
0: We thought we'd stay home today and maybe cook something. I ended up grilling some chicken kebabs on the grill, and we went real light, and just it was a lazy day yesterday because we needed it after an adventure-filled weekend.
1: I worked all day yesterday at Wax the Slabs. I put in my 5 hours up there, but we slept in because we didn't get home until after midnight. So we slept in Sunday morning. Then I got up and went and worked at the card shop for a few hours, and then I got home, and Brittany was like, really, what do you want to eat? And I said, I don't know. I said, let me go mow the lawn. So I went out and I mowed the lawn. I enjoy mowing the lawn, so I didn't mind that. And then I came inside.
0: You couldn't quit working all weekend. I know. My goodness.
1: And then after I got inside, I said, how about we just order pizza?
0: There you go.
1: Because I don't really want you
0: cooking. Father's Day pizza.
1: Yep.
0: Love it.
1: But apparently, that was a popular thing.
0: Yeah, so you weren't the only one.
1: I went and sat there at the pizza joint and got there at the time that it was supposed to be ready. She says, it's going to be another 15 minutes. So me and Connor sat there and we talked a little bit longer and waited for our pizza. It was fresh when it came out and we took it home. But of course, you know, Brittany, she each pizza for each person, it seems like. And cheese sticks, a thing of wings, you know, a dessert something or other. So we loaded up on pizza yesterday, and I had like 3 pieces.
0: I want to backtrack here for a quick second. I want to throw a big shout out to Clay's daughter, Miss Emma, along with my better half, Miss Melody. Those girls worked their tail off.
1: And Trinity.
0: Trinity helps up too. She was just there one day.
1: Yeah.
0: But Mel and Emma put in 2 full days work at the Ag City Music Festival with promoting the radio station.
1: Yeah, pushing T-shirts.
0: And they did a great job. And thank them. I thank them for their service.
1: Absolutely, I do as well. They did a great work, and I think Melody enjoyed Emma tagging along.
0: Oh, she did.
1: Emma loved just having someone, you know, give her some attention. So it was great.
0: Yeah, they had a good time. So, if you missed out, you missed out.
1: Yeah.
0: So, we've got giveaways for you again this week. Probably the rest of the summer, for that matter. We will be giving away tickets this week to the MSTPA Truck and Tractor Pull thing that is coming up this Saturday on the Henry County Fairgrounds. And we are also...
1: Yeah?
0: Clay Radford.
1: What's going on?
0: You tell me.
1: Okay, well,
0: you
1: tomorrow...
0: tell me. You got them in your hand.
1: I know. Tomorrow, Tuesday, Wednesday, and again on Thursday. Three opportunities to win. Right here at 7:30, when we wrap up our little spiel, we'll be giving away $250 each day in honor of 250th anniversary of America to Boss Hog Fireworks.
0: Let me
1: short drive
0: math
1: to the country, but man, I tell you what.
0: That's like $5,000 given away over the
1: first... It's $750, Steve.
0: What?
1: Over 3 days.
0: School's out for the summer, man. I ain't doing it.
1: School's out for summer!
0: Yeah! So, no, some $250 certificates for fireworks.
1: Yeah.
0: Man, Tuesday, Wednesday, and Thursday.
1: Yep.
0: The truck and tractor pull tickets, I will tell you this because I didn't mention that earlier. We'll give those away one pair a day, Monday through Friday.
1: Okay.
0: And we'll do those during Text Till 10. You know, I like to do giveaways during the Text Till 10 program. So opportunities to win those at that time of day. But these fireworks in the morning with me and Clay at 7:30.
1: Tomorrow, Wednesday, and again on Thursday.
0: Yes. 3 opportunities to win.
1: Boss Hog Fireworks. Look him up, man. He's got some great things. I'll tell you more about it tomorrow. But he has some European legal fireworks.
0: Oh.
1: I'll tell you all the details
0: on it. Brought those in because of the World Cup.
1: Probably. Yeah, sure.
0: Yeah.
1: Great. I mean, China's here in the World Cup, too, but just...
0: Who invited them?
1: They might not have made it, to be honest with you. I know Japan is, but...
0: Give me a World Cup update because
1: USA
0: I don't know.
1: Won on Friday.
0: I was going to say USA's.
1: They're on to the knockout round.
0: 2-0.
1: 2-0. Yep.
0: So
1: they still have one more game left in the pool play.
0: Okay.
1: All teams play 3 games in the pool play.
0: Oh, okay.
1: And even though

0: No, I know you are. There's, yeah, I was right. 48 teams start.
1: Knicks and five.
0: 48 teams start, and then it'll narrow it down to 32, and then.
2: And then it cuts.
0: It cuts
2: from
0: in
2: there,
0: half from there. Yeah, for sure.
2: Yeah. And then
0: because once you get to knockout stages, you play or you don't. So
2: when is the finals?
0: The finals is like the
2: middle of July,
0: middle to late July. Yeah, this is.
2: And where is it? Here in the States?
0: I think it's Atlanta. For some reason, I think Atlanta's the championship.
2: Right. We've got time.
0: Yeah.
2: We've got time. Go Team USA.
0: I'm looking here. Hold on.
2: He's GTSing as we speak.
0: Round of 16, then the
2: quarterfinals, semifinals. We don't GTS anymore. We chat GPT and we claw.
0: It doesn't say
2: Gemini.
0: Where it's at. I mean, yeah, it does. Okay. New York. New York City.
2: New York City.
0: Yeah, at MetLife Stadium, or in the world of World Cup, it's New York, New Jersey Stadium.
2: Okay. All right. Well, there you go. That's your World Cup update.
0: With Clay Radford. Hey, come here.
2: On mornings, if you'd like to sponsor that, we have an availability for you. But we are sold out for 4th July weekend. So, but World Cup sponsorship still available. Contact front office. We'll get you set up with that.
0: We can just kick it on the radio.
2: Did I do wrong there?
0: No, you're always wanting
2: to make some money.
0: I know,
2: we?
0: But
2: yes, we're in the business to make a little money around here. So we're working on it here Monday morning.
0: We're trying to sell something that we just threw together. It's not like I came up with a professional sounder and here's your World Cup update and actually give you scores or anything. I just said a few things.
2: Now you're calling me unprofessional?
0: No, is that
2: what you're saying?
0: I'm saying I sounded unprofessional.
2: Man, oh man. All right, we'll get you back into the music
0: Please.
2: Here on a Monday morning. We were talking about him, a tater.
0: Tater Salad.
2: Can we call him Tater? Tate Stevens, man. He's got a brand new song out. Actually, he's got a brand newer one that we don't have yet that he performed called Perfect to Me.
0: Yep.
2: He performed that one.
0: We're supposed to be getting it.
2: Said we should have it soon, but we have his one prior to that that you've been hearing here on Mornings in the Sticks. It's called Lucky for Me from Tate Stevens from Belton, Missouri.
0: Mr. Tot.
2: On Mornings in the Sticks.

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3: Fox News, I'm CJ Papa. Peace talks in Lucerne, Switzerland are moving along with Vice President J.D. Vance saying Iran agrees to allow nuclear inspectors back into their nation to check out and make sure they aren't building weapons. And the VP admits,
4: honestly, there is still a lot to do as we continue to make progress on the nuclear talks, on the economic talks, as we continue to demine the straits and ensure that that flow of traffic continues to pick back up.
3: On a different front,
5: the Iranians also acknowledged major progress in the talks, adding that a deconfliction cell for Lebanon will be the first real test of the understanding. Israel and Hezbollah did not trade fire on Sunday for the first time since March 2nd.
3: That's Fox's Trey Yinks in Tel Aviv. He was the leader of the Federal Reserve for almost 20 years. Alan Greenspan dead at the age of 100. That from his wife, journalist Andrea Mitchell, who says it was from complications of Parkinson's disease. America's listening to Fox News.
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7: 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Hello, I'm Clay Radford. Well, the Clinton City Council will meet in open session on Tuesday, June 23rd at 5:15 p.m. at Clinton City Hall, 105 East Ohio Street. One of the first items on the agenda will be consideration of a liquor license approval related to the upcoming Old Glory Day celebration, which takes place July 1st through the 5th

0: in downtown Clinton. Council members will also discuss the city's storm siren system before turning their attention to the fiscal year 2026-2027 budget work session. The work session is expected to focus on broad budget concepts and items that will impact all city departments. Topics scheduled for discussion include projected revenue estimations, employee step increases, cost of living adjustments, insurance costs, and departmental budget requests. The budget discussions will help guide development of the city's spending plan for the upcoming fiscal year. Following the budget work session, the council is expected to adjourn. Well, the Pettis County Sheriff's Office is investigating a shooting that occurred late Friday night over in Sedalia. Sheriff Brad Anders says the deputies were responding to a nuisance complaint and heard gunshots while speaking to the property owner. Two victims were found suffering from a gunshot wound and were transported by air ambulance to area hospitals for treatment. A juvenile has been identified as the possible suspect, but is not yet in custody. The investigation is ongoing. Anyone with information related to this incident is asked to call Pettis County Dispatch at 660-826-8100 or the anonymous tip line at 660-827-TIPS. That's the latest from Radford Media Group. We are Community First.
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3: Good Monday morning, everyone. Well, we have a beautiful day before us. We'll see mostly sunny skies with just a few clouds, along with the daytime high into the middle 70s. Partly cloudy and mild for this evening with low down near 60 degrees and more rain chances coming back into the forecast on Tuesday night. This look at the SkyTrack weather forecast is brought to you by Gary's Towing. If your car says no and you need a tow, give Amanda and the crew a call at 660-885-HELP.
1: All right. Thank you, Sub. 804. We're in the low 60s with overcast skies on this Monday morning. 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It is coming up this coming weekend, June 26th through the 28th, over in Adrian, Missouri. So there you go. Check that out. Look it up. I got a big, huge poster here. All-you-can-eat breakfast will be available, it says here. 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All right, we will take a break, and when we come back, it will be time for your shot of fine age country out of the vaults, an oldie but a goodie, right after these.
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0: Trash.
1: Oh, I'm always tapping my toe along with that one there. JNS Trash Service. That's a good one. All right, welcome back. Let's get to your shot of fine age country out of the vaults. It's a service of Everhart's Outdoor Store. 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It was kind of a stinker. The much-hyped movie about a singer's effort to transform a New York City taxicab driver into a country music star within 2 weeks flops, but still produced several hit singles on the soundtrack. Most notably, this one, which hit number one for Dolly. It's Tennessee Homesick Blues. Your shot of fine age country is service of Everhart's Outdoors from 1984 on Mornings in the Sticks.

Oh, Tennessee Homesick Blues from Dolly Parton off of the Rhinestone soundtrack from 1984. The movie was a flop, but the tunes were good, like that one went clear to number one back in 1984. Your shot of fine age country. Each weekday morning, first song in the 8 o'clock hour is brought to you by Everhart's Outdoor Store. Got your weird news coming up bottom of the hour, 8:30 or thereabouts, real close to that. We will get to the weird news this morning and the headline today. Here are our common snacking confessions. 79% of Americans consider themselves snackers. We will dive into that a little bit deeper around 8:30 here on the morning show, and we'll also bring it to you on Facebook Live at the Katie Katie Facebook page and the Steve Stevens Disc Jockey Facebook page. Hope you're following along with both. We got more of today's country after a word from Everhart's.

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0: That's Cody Jinks and Found here on Mornings in the Sticks with Steve Stevens on a Monday morning at my KDKD. By the way, this 8 o'clock hour, it's a service of S&H Farm Supply. 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We're going to jump over here on Facebook Live to bring you the weird news like we do each and every Monday through Friday. Right around 8:30, we do it for you live on the radio and on Facebook Live at the KDKD Facebook page. It also ends up over on the Steve Stevens Disc Jockey Facebook page. So hope you're following us on the socials. And if you miss all that, but hey, you're like, man, I need my weird news. Well, you can get it as an audio-only podcast over at mykdkd.com. And it's all a service of Elite Billiards and Ale House. They will be handling the beverage duties this coming Saturday night for the MSTPA Truck and Tractor Pull at the Henry County Fairgrounds. $15 for adults, $5 for children 5 to 10 and 4 and under are free, and there will be concessions served on the grounds brought to you by Elite Billiards and Ale House. All right, if you're ready, I'm ready. Let's do the KDKD Weird News this morning. Here we go.
1: Some are odd and some deranged, stories that are very strange. Weird News.
0: It's Weird News time with me, Steve Stevens, from Mornings in the Sticks at my KDKD, and it's a service of Elite Billiards and Ale House, located at 905 North Price Lane in Clinton, right across from the Benson Center. Well, do you consider yourself a snacker or a meal person? I'm definitely a snacker. A survey of 5,000 Americans was taken, and only 21% think they are a meal person, which means 79% of us are snackers. Now, here's some of the biggest snacking confessions we learned. Number one, 53% of us have no shame in eating an entire bag of chips in one sitting. Isn't that what you're supposed to do? You open them up, you're supposed to finish it off, right? Chip clips. Who needs them? Oh, I loves me some chips, man, for sure. 39% of us have gone entire days without a real meal, just eating snacks to get by. 18% of us have lied about what we're snacking on so we don't get judged. On

0: average, they say, people snack 4 times per day. Wish I had a little something in here now as I'm looking around the studio. And finally, 60% of us have a secret snack stash inside our house. Hands up, guilty as charged right here. I keep a snack drawer, bottom of my dresser, as a matter of fact, for myself, and then I have to hide all the candy from kids and, you know, ration it out. Otherwise, it all gets consumed quick, fast, in a hurry. And finally, 6% of us have a snack stash that we've hidden outside of our house. I haven't gone that far yet, but, you know, there's still time. There's still time. That is your Katie Weird. Who wants a snack? News. Weird News brought to you by Elite Billiards and Ale House. Not just a pool hall, but the destination. Be Elite.
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7: Happy Monday morning, everyone. Well, we have a beautiful day before us as we will see mostly sunny skies with just a few clouds along with the daytime high into the middle 70s. Partly cloudy and mild for this evening with low near 60 degrees. And more rain chances coming back into the forecast on Tuesday night. 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

0: George Peaches, Lauren Elena for you here on Mornings in the Sticks with me, Steve Stevens. Morning Livestock Report brought to you by Clayton's Heartfelt in-home care. Coming at you on my KDKD.
1: A pretty slow Friday for direct cash cattle business, and cash hogs were sharply lower. Good morning, I'm Megan Grebner with your Brownfield Livestock Market Report. It took all week for direct cash cattle trade to take place. There were just a handful of deals reported late in the day Friday. Those were in Nebraska at $405 stress, fully steady with the previous week's weighted average basis. The handful of live deals were marked at $256 in the South, about a dollar higher than the bulk of the prior week's weighted averages. At the New Cambria Livestock Market in Missouri, steers and heifers were mostly $10 to $20 higher last week. The USDA says the market was active and buyers were encouraged by a better market outlook. Supply was moderate, demand was very good. Receipts were down from the most recent sale and on the year. Feeder supply included 50% steers, with 54% of the offering weighing more than 600 pounds. Medium and large one feeder steers, 552 to 592 pounds, brought $453 to $500. Feeder steer, 604 to 648 pounds, brought $429 to $465. And medium and large one feeder heifer, 701 to 742 pounds, brought $369 to $383.50. Box beef closed mixed with solid and light demand for moderate offerings Friday. Choice up 45 cents at $394.37. Select was 267 lower at 372.08. Estimated cattle slaughter was 95,000 head, even on the weekend, down more than 13,000 on the year. Cash hogs were sharply lower Friday with a light negotiated run. The market had a slow finish to the week. Processors likely had neither numbers on hand and weren't forced to bid up. Buyers continue to have leverage and are able to control the pace of business, especially with ample supplies. Bears and gilts at the National Daily Direct were 328 lower with a weighted average of 93.91. The Western Corn Belt was down 336 with a weighted average of 93.99. Prices at the Iowa, Minnesota.

0: Minnesota and the Eastern Corn Belt were not reported due to confidentiality. Pork values closed sharply higher at 306 at 96.77. Butts had jumped more than $13. And estimated hog slaughter was 472,000 head, up 6,000 on the week and up about 21,000 on the year. I'm Megan Grebner, Brownfield Ag News.
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5: Every decision I've taken has been about putting the country I love first.
4: And Keir Starmer says he'll resign as British Prime Minister, facing opposition from the public and members of his own Labour Party. He says, I will give my successor my full and unequivocal support, knowing that they will inherit a Britain that is far stronger and fairer than the one I inherited 2 years ago. Five-term Federal Reserve Chair Alan Greenspan died. He was 100.
6: Greenspan was a native New Yorker. He received his doctorate from Columbia University, was an advisor to Richard Nixon's 1968 campaign, then was chair of the Council of Economic Advisers under President Gerald Ford. President Ronald Reagan appointed him to the Federal Reserve in 1987.
4: Fox's Jenny Casola. Vice President Vance says there was some expected whining from the Iranians, but a lot of progress was made during a first round of direct peace talks in Switzerland. 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
8: 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Hello, I'm Clay Radford. Well, the Clinton City Council will meet in open session on Tuesday, June 23rd at 5:15 p.m. at Clinton City Hall, 105 East Ohio Street. One of the first items on the agenda will be consideration of a liquor license approval related to the upcoming Old Glory Day celebration, which takes place July 1st through the 5th in downtown Clinton. Council members will also discuss the city's storm siren system before turning their attention to the fiscal year 2026-2027 budget work session. The work session is expected to focus on broad budget concepts and items that will impact all city departments. Topics scheduled for discussion include projected revenue estimations, employee step increases, cost of living adjustments, insurance cost, and departmental budget request. The budget discussions will help guide development of the city's spending plan for the upcoming fiscal year. Following the budget work session, the council is expected to adjourn.

0: Well, the Pettis County Sheriff's Office is investigating a shooting that occurred late Friday night over in Sedalia. Sheriff Brad Anders says the deputies were responding to a nuisance complaint and heard gunshots while speaking to the property owner. Two victims were found suffering from a gunshot wound and were transported by air ambulance to area hospitals for treatment. A juvenile has been identified as the possible suspect, but is not yet in custody. The investigation is ongoing. Anyone with information related to this incident is asked to call Pettis County Dispatch at 660-826-8100 or the anonymous tip line at 660-827-TIPS. That's the latest from Radford Media Group. We are Community First.
1: Thank you, Clay. Coming up on 903, it's around 63 degrees, overcast currently here at the studios. That's community news for you here this hour, brought to you by Clint's Bar and Grill, located at 107 South Olive Street in Calhoun. Don't forget to check the whiteboard when you walk through the door, and by all means, don't forget about the dessert selections over at Clint's Bar and Grill.
2: Step into a place where everybody feels like a regular. 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Good food, good folks, good times.
3: Hey everyone, Subby here, and look at your SkyTrack weather forecast for West Central Missouri, brought to you by Gary's Towing. If your car says no and you need a tow, give them a call at 660-885-HELP. Well, there is nothing to complain about today's weather for sure. We have partly sunny skies with just a few clouds, along with daytime highs in the middle 70s. Partly cloudy and mild for tonight with overnight lows near 60 degrees. And mostly sunny and warmer on Tuesday with highs into the lower 80s.
1: Thank you, Sub. A little past 9:04 and about 63 degrees currently here at the studios. Well. It is time to fire up Text Till 10, the All Request Final Hour of your morning show, and also a chance for you to win this hour. Yes! Hang on. Let me reach over here. Oh, they were out of my reach there from the microphone. I had to lean over. The Henry County Fairgrounds this weekend, the MSTPA Truck and Tractor Pull will be there on Saturday, June 27th at 7 p.m., and we want to send you to that event. This is always a hot ticket, man, whenever we give these. You folks out there love your truck and tractor pulls, and we're going to send you to that this week. We're going to give away tickets to that. And again, like I said, it'll be this Saturday, of course, weather permitting, this time of year. We'll have to see how things go, but it is scheduled to go, and we're going to send you to it. We're going to give you opportunity to win a pair of passes all week long here on the morning show. 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The lunch special out at Mallard's, loaded barbecue home fries. That's like nachos with French fries. Yes, and you know, throw some barbecue in there. So loaded barbecue home fries on special for lunch out at Mallard's, with lunch service beginning at 11 a.m. In honor of National Kissing Day today, how about some passionate kisses? It's Mary Chapin Carpenter with a classic for you here on today's Country 95.3 KDKD and Text Till.

0: Oh, Garth Brooks for you here on Mornings in the Sticks and Text Till 10. Whoa, that's a smoker there on a Monday morning. We try to ease back into the work week, but I'm already kicking it in the pants on a Monday. Wowzers. We got a little move before that with Florida, Georgia line. We're in the midst of Text Till 10. In fact, we're just getting started. That's the first set of your requests on the All Request Final Hour of the Morning Show, brought to you by Mallard's Roadhouse. By the way, text line number is 660-885-9595. If I could play one for you, text it on over to me. And also keep that number handy, because you're going to need that to win coming up here before we wrap the show up today at 10 o'clock. We're going to give away a pair of passes to the upcoming MSTPA Truck and Tractor Pull scheduled for this Saturday at 7 here in Clinton at the Henry County Fairgrounds. So, yeah, got them right here in my hand. This is a hard ticket. 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But we'll get you the details when we get closer to giveaway time. Right now, we got to take a commercial timeout. 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
2: 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They are located in both Clinton and in Erie. Well, there is nothing to complain about today's weather for sure. We have partly sunny skies with just a few clouds, along with daytime highs in the middle 70s. Partly cloudy and mild for tonight with overnight lows near 60 degrees. And mostly sunny and warmer on Tuesday with highs into the lower 80s.
3: All right, thank you, Sub. We're lacking on the sun at the moment, but hopefully that's coming later this afternoon and more so tomorrow, he says. But nonetheless, pleasant out there. Currently, we've been holding steady this morning around 63 degrees here at the Katie Katie Studios. It's Tech Till 10, brought to you by Mallard's Roadhouse with me, Steve Stevens, here on the morning show. And Mallard's daily lunch special, loaded barbecue home fries on a Monday with lunch service beginning at 11 a.m., 201 Northwest Highway 7. Text line 660-885-9595. You're going to need to use that right now for a chance to win. Let me give you the details. We are giving away a pair of passes, one pair each day this week, Monday through Friday, to the upcoming MSTPA Truck and Tractor Pull at the Henry County Fairgrounds here in Clinton. It's scheduled for Saturday at 7 p.m. I want to get you in the gate and save you a little bit of dough. Maybe you can get an extra beverage or a little something to eat if we can help get you through the gate. 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And if you are my winner, I will reply back to you via the text line, ask you what your name is, get your information, and you will have to come by and pick these up. 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So you will need to pick these up here at the radio station Monday through Friday, 8 a.m. to 3 p.m. is the office hours here that somebody is here to let you in to get your prize. All right? All right. Text the word truck. Truck to 660-885-9595 for a chance to win. And remember, if you don't hear back from me, you are not my winner. 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

It's Rhett Atkins. Daddy of Thomas Rhett there. Rhett Atkins, I should say. That ain't my truck. Congratulations to Kathy. Kathy was my lucky texter here this morning and picks up a pair of passes to the truck and tractor pull this Saturday at the Henry County Fairgrounds. Now we'll have another pair to give away again tomorrow, as well as Wednesday and Thursday and Friday, plus a different contest that you have a chance to win Tuesday, Wednesday, and Thursday. Here on the morning show at 7:30 when Clay Radford joins me in the morning during the 7 o'clock hour. We're going to give away some fireworks for you from Boss Hog Fireworks, a $250 gift certificate. Yeah, $250 worth of fireworks from Boss Hog Fireworks. We'll give one of those away on Tuesday at 7:30, Wednesday at 7:30, and Thursday at 7:30. Thanks to our friends over at Boss Hogs Fireworks. And more truck and tractor pull tickets for you this week. See, man, we are always giving something away. And I can tell you this, let me give you a little preview. We're going to be giving away tickets to Luke Bryan up at Morton Amphitheater. We're going to be giving away tickets to Gary Allen down at Ozarks Amphitheater. We're going to be giving away tickets to the Missouri State Fair. That's right. You want to win? Keep listening to 95.3. KDKD. Here's the Bros Osborne with 21 Summer on Text Till 10. Congrats, Kathy. You're my winner.

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Oh, that's Missouri's very own Chris Jansen. And All I Need Is You, as we wrap up set number two here this morning on Text Till 10. We've got one more set of your requests coming up on the other side of our commercial timeout. And I want to send another shout out and another thank you to everybody that came out to the Ag City Music Festival this past Friday and Saturday. If you missed it, well, you missed it. The bands were out of this world. Noe Palma, Bound and Determined, Savannah Chestnut was there, did kind of an acoustic set that was just unbelievable. The Damian Gunn Band, I am a brand new fan of those guys. And they got a chick drummer, too, man. It's great. Great, great stuff. Flirting with Molly, Edge of Forever, Jillian Risco, and, of course, our headliner, Tate Stevens. Oh, Tate was so, so good. So it was a good time, and I encourage you to check those folks out. Find their music out there. We play a lot of it here on KDKD, but follow them on their socials and all that, too. And maybe look forward to Ag City Music Festival again next year. We shall see. But there you go. All right. More Text Till 10, a service of Mallard's Roadhouse. We'll get to it on the other side of this commercial timeout. When we return, we'll do a Kenny Chesney classic. And he just kicked off his Sphere residency, I guess, out in Las Vegas and brought Eric Church out. And they did a version of Springsteen or something. I was reading about it on the internets. And speaking of Eric, he's going to be doing a little kind of

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That's Kylie Morgan, and if he wanted to, he would. Here on Mornings in the Sticks and Text Till 10 with me, Steve Stevens, here on The Morning Show. Well, that's going to do it for The Morning Show for a Monday. We're going to wrap it up and call her good, but we'll be back to do it all over again tomorrow. My thanks to Mallard's Roadhouse for sponsoring the final hour. They're my sponsor of Text Till 10, and don't forget about their daily lunch special, Loaded Barbecue Home Fries. On this Monday, lunch service begins at 11 a.m. out at Mallard's. Also, tune in for a chance to win again tomorrow. More truck and tractor pull tickets, plus a $250 certificate good towards fireworks at Boss Hog Fireworks. We'll give that away around 7:30 with Clay Radford joining me here on The Morning Show. So be sure and tune in again tomorrow. We get started just past 6 for Mornings in the Sticks. 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
3: Fox News, I'm CJ Papa, Vice President J.D. Vance on his way back to the U.S. from Switzerland, but not before telling the world peace talks with Iran are going in the right direction, including
4: permanently ending a nuclear weapons program in Iran.
3: Adding,
4: we think even some of those conversations with the inspectors and with the IAEA could happen as soon as today.
3: And what about the Strait of Hormuz?
4: It is open.
3: Fox's Trey Yanks with another reveal from the VP.
5: The U.S., along with Qatar, will have some oversight over the unfrozen Iranian funds, and that some could go to purchasing U.S. farm goods.
3: Treasury Secretary Scott Bessent says the Treasury has issued a temporary 60-day general license allowing Iranian oil production and sales after the productive talks in Switzerland. Great Britain in the market for a new prime minister. Keir Starmer announces he will step down and lead until a replacement is found. America's
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6: Of hay bale theft tends to rise when the economy is down or it was a bad growing season. Maybe the producer notices hay slowly disappearing over time, or the thieves take an entire rack of bales all at once. Brian Waddingham is the executive director of the Coalition to Support Iowa's Farmers. He says thieves will take whatever is the most convenient for the crime, so make it harder for them to even consider it.
10: The one that would be best is if you wouldn't have to leave the bales in the field overnight, that you could take them up to your farmstead and put them away. But, you know, if that's not an option, probably the next easiest method would be to put a gate across the field entrance, padlock it.

0: gut. Just don't allow them access to get into the field. Ask nearby neighbors to keep an eye out for any suspicious activity at night. They would happen to see lights in the field after dark.
1: Another option is to put up trail cameras that would capture a license plate number. Some have put a GPS device inside a bale, so if it starts moving, it could be tracked. All bales look pretty much the same, so it can be very difficult to prove the stolen loot was yours and get it back. In some states, producers mark hay with a colored food dye.
0: If the thieves are taking the bales home to use for their own livestock, you're probably not going to find it. But if they're going to take those bales and try to sell them at a hay auction, and there's red or purple marks on them from the food dye, then it becomes a little easier to identify them and say they are my bales.
1: If you or your neighbors see suspicious activity in the field, call the sheriff and let them handle it. I'm Jody Henke. 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
11: Hey everyone, Subba here with a look at your SkyTrack weather forecast for West Central Missouri, brought to you by Gary's Towing. If your car says no and you need a tow, give them a call at 660-885-HELP. Well, there is nothing to complain about today's weather for sure. We have partly sunny skies with just a few clouds, along with daytime highs in the middle 70s. Partly cloudy and mild for tonight with overnight lows near 60 degrees. And mostly sunny and warmer on Tuesday with highs into the lower 80s.
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1: 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Joining me in the studio today for our community spotlight from West Central Community Action Agency, we have Melissa Hillier as well as Taylor Fields here today. You guys are both property management coordinators. That's a big fancy name. First off, how are you ladies doing?
2: Very good, thank you. How are you?
3: Good.
1: Good. We're glad to have you here in the studio. Tell me briefly about each of yourselves. Melissa, we'll start with you. How long have you been with West Central, and what are some of the duties you do?
2: I've been there 11 years.
1: Okay.
2: And I run Antioch Hills.
1: Easy enough.
2: The management there. Yep.
1: Okay. And Taylor, what about you?
3: I've been with West Central now about 5 years. I've been doing property management for about 3.
1: Okay.
3: What
1: did you do before that?
3: Well, I'm from Indiana.
1: Okay.
3: So I used to work at the Sheriff's Department there.
1: Cool.
3: Went to school there and then moved here.
1: Great.
3: And now I help manage Antioch Hills. I manage Appleton Estates and Appleton City, as well as Cedar Ridge.
1: Okay.
3: And El Dorado.
1: Okay. Very good. So you guys both have your hands full of managing these properties for West Central. And tell me a little bit about West Central. What is, they are a 2026 United Way's Impact 100 partner, but they got that award because they do a lot in our community. So if you guys don't mind, tell me a little bit about West Central and what it is they do here in our communities.
2: Absolutely. Right now, our community services department is doing community conversations to try to figure out the needs mm-hmm. of our communities
1: okay.
2: by asking the people in the communities themselves. And what we're hearing is that there's challenges with access to safe and stable housing, as well as gaps in affordable and available child care.
1: Okay.
2: Transportation barriers impacting work and daily life. We have a transportation program, the New Growth Transportation Program, which is free rides. If people just call it in, and we need volunteers for that as well. If people just call in, they can get a free ride with a 24-hour notice.
1: Well, absolutely.
2: And that's not just for the doctor. That is for work, and that is for grocery shopping.
1: Going to the grocery store mm-hmm. or going to the store to pick up some goods around the house.
2: Absolutely.
1: You know, the lumber yard, you know, bring the truck in.
2: Yeah.
1: The lumber yard, yeah. No, but the transportation, we've had people on from West Central to talk about that many, many times.
2: Mm-hmm.
1: And it is a great service. But you guys also need help with volunteers
2: yes.
1: to be able to do the driving and traveling, because
2: mm-hmm.
1: it's not just in Clinton or in Appleton City, it's throughout West Central Missouri.
2: Yes.
1: So if you're interested in volunteering, you get paid per the mile,
2: mm-hmm.
1: and definitely call West Central to get set up with that for sure.
2: Because they're also talking about employment challenges, including wages and career pathways and access to services and support.

0: walk in and we have a maintenance crisis. Some days we walk in and we have a smooth day and we don't have any problems at all.
1: You like those days?
0: Yeah, yeah, those are the best days, but they're few and far between, unfortunately. Appleton Estates is 62 and older.
1: Okay.
0: We have some vacancies over there. Cedar Ridge, we are partnered with Compass Health over there. Compass Health works the wait list. We just manage it.
1: Manage the property. Yep. Okay.
0: Goes pretty well over there with that. It's 12 units, so okay. It's pretty small
1: pretty
0: community.
1: Smaller. Yeah. So tell me about Appleton Estates. You said you have a few vacancies, but how many rooms are there? How many places for people to stay? Describe what Appleton Estates is to me.
0: So Appleton Estates is we have one bedrooms or we have efficiency. Basically, okay. The only difference is you don't have a bedroom door and the efficiencies.
1: Okay.
0: We have mini splits over there. We use mini splits for heating and air. It okay. works great. We love it. We have a service coordinator over there. She helps with any type of problems that you have. She's like a liaison for the residents, right. basically. So she can help with food stamps, Medicaid, transportation, energy assistance through West Central. She helps with all of that.
1: Okay, easy enough. Melissa, here at Antioch Hills in Clinton, they are standalone buildings, but you guys have quite a few of those mm-hmm. around the property. And I grew up in the neighborhood, so I'm very familiar with all the different buildings and throughout here. But how does one get on a list or get into one of those facilities?
2: Definitely fill out an application.
1: Okay.
2: We do have them outside of our office on the left-hand side of the door, so even if we're closed, we have a drop box on the north side of the building to return it to if we're closed because we have weird hours.
1: Right.
2: That's because we have a lot of paperwork.
1: Right.
2: Like a lot. but they just need to fill out an application, basically.
1: Okay,
2: easy enough. But right now, my waiting list is about a year and a half.
1: Okay.
2: So we do always have to advertise the property to keep people on our list and to keep people interested so we have someone to move in when somebody moves out.
1: Absolutely. That's kind of the whole goal is that you always stay occupied because there's always somebody in need with some housing issues. So yeah, yes. for sure.
2: And we also have a service coordinator.
1: Okay.
2: One day a week there who does the same things that hers does.
1: Okay. Very good. Now, you said Appleton Estates does have some vacancies though?
0: Yes, we okay. do. And one application is for all of our properties. You can pick up the application at Antioch Hills and fill it out for Appleton Estates. Turn it in there. And I'll get it there. You can turn it in for all of our properties, even
2: easy
0: our properties.
2: Online too.
0: Yep.
1: Yeah, easy online. Mm-hmm. Okay, very good. Now, before we get out of here today, as we're starting to wrap up today's spotlight on West Central Community Action Agency, we're talking with Melissa Hillier and Taylor Fields today. They're both property management coordinators for West Central. And we're talking about some upcoming events that a fundraiser event that West Central is putting on, the Great Gatsby. I've heard of this. You guys done it in the years past, and this is another year of it. It's going to be a lot of fun. Why don't you give me a little bit of details, either one of you, on the event that's coming up?
0: So it's fun. It's gambling. They have.
1: You can do that at these events,
0: yeah.
1: right?
0: We
2: it's
0: have.
2: All for a fundraiser. It's a full table.
0: Yeah, yeah. it's full tables.
2: Okay. There's silent auctions.
0: Yes, silent auction items. There's dinner.
1: Okay.
0: Dinner comes with your ticket and gambling money.
1: Easy enough.
0: It's at the Benson Center this year, so
1: in
0: it
1: Clinton.
0: Changed
1: okay.
0: from last year.
1: Yep.
0: Starts at 5:30, and it'll be a great time.
1: Okay, awesome. Well, we greatly look forward to that fun event. I've been to it in years past, so it'll be a lot of fun to attend that again this year. So, ladies, is there anything else that we didn't cover on today's program that we need to cover here before we get out of here today?
0: Nope, I think we got it all.
1: Got it all covered? Okay. Well, thank you guys so much for coming in and chatting with us here today in our Community Spotlight. Once again, West Central Community Action Agency, Melissa Hillier and Taylor Fields, ladies, thank you so much.
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0: 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Stop in for some hometown hospitality. Well, there is nothing to complain about today's weather for sure. We have partly sunny skies with just a few clouds, along with daytime highs in the middle 70s. Partly cloudy and mild for tonight with overnight lows near 60 degrees. And mostly sunny and warmer on Tuesday with highs into the lower 80s.
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1: Okay, check.
2: Fox News. Chris Foster. Vice President Vance says it was a very, very good day of negotiations with Iran and Switzerland, building a good foundation for a successful final deal.
3: This is probably what we're most excited about as Americans. The Iranians have agreed to invite IAEA inspectors back into their country. That is a major milestone for the American people.
2: Iran suspended cooperation with the United Nations weapons inspectors after U.S.-Israel airstrikes last year. British Prime Minister Keir Starmer says he will resign under pressure from the public and his own Labour Party.
4: Set to take over by all accounts, Andy Burnham, the one-time popular mayor of Greater Manchester, he left and just won a parliament seat, allowing him to go for the top job. Posting, "We will make sure this transition is a positive process of renewal for our party and our country."
2: Fox's Greg Palcott. Economist Alan Greenspan died. He was 100 years old, served as Fed chair under four presidents. America's listening to Fox News.
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14: 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They are located in both Clinton and in Erie. Well, there is nothing to complain about today's weather for sure. We have partly sunny skies with just a few clouds, along with daytime highs in the middle 70s. Partly cloudy and mild for tonight with overnight lows near 60 degrees. And mostly sunny and warmer on Tuesday with highs into the lower 80s.
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0: Hello, I'm Kellen Havikin with the latest agribusiness news on Brownfield. The chief economist with the Fertilizer Institute says global fertilizer supplies will be constrained for the foreseeable future, even if the Strait of Hormuz fully reopens. Veronica Nye says many questions remain about the state of Middle Eastern production facilities.
1: How long is it going to take for those fertilizer vessels to get through? I don't think they're probably going to be the first priority vessel to get through there. How long is it going to take for those facilities, even if they're undamaged, to get back up and start producing?
0: She tells Brownfield there's growing concern the lack of phosphate fertilizer exports from the region could impact U.S. supplies for the upcoming fall application period.
1: 50% of the world's exportable sulfur is from the impacted region. You can't make phosphate fertilizer without sulfuric acid. So how long it takes for that sulfur trade to get back to normal is really going to be something that we're keeping an eye on.
0: A South Central Nebraska farmer says he's picking up the pieces after severe storms decimated his crops and operations this past weekend. Doug Sadoff says high winds, hail, heavy rain, and a possible tornado left a path of destruction on Saturday.
2: We had seven bins standing, and they're all laying on the ground or out in the field, and a lot of crop damage in the area, big area, and a lot of pivots are flipped over. So it was just a wild and crazy night.
0: He tells Brownfield.
2: A lot of the soybeans I've seen are done for. They're just sticks in the ground, bare dirt. You can't tell what got planted there. So we're in a big seed corn area also, and a lot of seed corn acres got hit. I think almost every acre that the Donovan plant takes care of got hit in one way or another. Be a short harvest around here.
0: The president and CEO of the Renewable Fuels Association says the review of the U.S.-Mexico-Canada agreement could boost U.S. ethanol exports. Jeff Cooper tells Brownfield Mexico has regulatory barriers in place, but
3: there does seem to be a growing openness and understanding in Mexico that they really could benefit from opening their market to U.S. ethanol. It would help lower their prices.
0: Iowa's top ag official says the state has successfully eradicated pseudo-rabies. Secretary Mike Negg with the Department of Agriculture and Land Stewardship tells Brownfield there was a strong coordinated response to the late April detection of the virus at a small commercial swine facility.
4: We did the final round of testing that was required by the pseudorabies response protocol that USDA has, and we confirmed what we believed was going to be true, is that there were no positives in that additional surveillance circle. So as of Friday afternoon, we have released all quarantines.
0: And I'm Kellen Havikin for Brownfield.
5: 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But there is hope because of you. 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

0: Veterans, we've dealt with noise, from chains clanking as they're clamped onto cargo to orders coming down the chain of command. Back home, the noise is different. Everyone's always talking because they just want to be heard. But we know that it's not about hearing. It's about listening. About understanding each other because we've shared the same experiences. Make the Connection is a place for veterans to hear stories from other veterans. 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
5: Hey everyone, Subby here with a look at your SkyTrack weather forecast for West Central Missouri, brought to you by Gary's Towing. If your car says no and you need a tow, give them a call at 660-885-HELP. Well, there is nothing to complain about today's weather for sure. We have partly sunny skies with just a few clouds, along with daytime highs in the middle 70s. Partly cloudy and mild for tonight with overnight lows near 60 degrees. And mostly sunny and warmer on Tuesday with highs into the lower 80s.
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0: banana daiquiris, banana boat suntan lotion, and banana hammocks. Well, hey, 2 out of 3 ain't bad.
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1: Oh, yeah. All right. Yeah.
2: Fox News, I'm CJ Papa. No nukes for Iran. That coming from the peace talks between the U.S. and Iran in Switzerland.
3: The final deal is the house. We set the foundation. We haven't built the house, but we've laid a successful foundation to get to a good place for the American people.
2: Vice President J.D. Vance earlier in Lucerne.
4: U.S. diplomat involved in the talks told Fox News that some of the discussion was focused on clarifying the confusing messaging on the Strait of Hormuz to ensure it will remain open, adding that robust discussions on all elements of the nuclear deal are ongoing.
2: Fox's Trey Ings in Tel Aviv. Music mogul Clive Davis, who launched the monumental careers of Whitney Houston, Alicia Keys, Bruce Springsteen, and many others, dying at the age of 94, that from his family. The U.S. military blows up another suspected drug boat, this time off the coast of South America. Two people on board were killed. 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
6: 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Hello, I'm Clay Radford. Well, the Clinton City Council will meet in open session on Tuesday, June 23rd at 5:15 p.m. at Clinton City Hall, 105 East Ohio Street. One of the first items on the agenda will be consideration of a liquor license approval related to the upcoming Old Glory Day celebration, which takes place July 1st through the 5th in downtown Clinton. Council members will also discuss the city's storm siren system before turning their attention to the fiscal year 2026-2027 budget work session. The work session is expected to focus on broad budget concepts and items that will impact all city departments. Topics scheduled for discussion include projected revenue estimations, employee step increases, cost of living adjustments, insurance cost, and departmental budget request. The budget discussions will help guide development of the city's spending plan for the upcoming fiscal year. Following the budget work session, the council is expected to adjourn. Well, the Pettis County Sheriff's Office is investigating a shooting that occurred late Friday night over in Sedalia. Sheriff Brad Anders says the deputies were responding to a nuisance complaint and heard gunshots while speaking to the property owner. Two victims were found suffering from a gunshot wound and were transported by air ambulance to area hospitals for treatment. A juvenile has been identified as a possible suspect, but is not yet in custody. The investigation is ongoing. Anyone with information related to this incident is asked to call Pettis County Dispatch at 660-826-8100 or the anonymous tip line at 660-827-TIPS. That's the latest from Radford Media Group. We are Community First. 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
6: Now we take a look at your funeral announcements here on KDKD in this 12 o'clock hour. Nicholas David Nash, age 40, of Missouri, has passed away on June 14th in a tragic plane crash near Butler. Arrangements have been entrusted to the Van Zandt Mills Funeral Home of Clinton and are pending at this time. Once again, that's Nicholas Nash. Matthew Dale Lankford, age 70, of Deepwater, Missouri, passed away on Wednesday, June 17th at KU Medical Center in Kansas City. The arrangements have been entrusted to the Van Zandt Mills Funeral Home of Clinton. Once again, that's Matthew Lankford. Joyce Carolyn Webster passed away on Thursday, June 18th at her home in Clinton. Arrangements have been entrusted to the Van Zandt Mills Funeral Home.

0: and are pinning at this time. Once again, that's Joyce Webster.
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0: Hey everyone, Subby here with a look at your SkyTrack weather forecast for West Central Missouri, brought to you by Clint's Bar and Grill in downtown Calhoun, where good food and friends meet up. Stop in for some hometown hospitality. Well, there is nothing to complain about today's weather for sure. We have partly sunny skies with just a few clouds, along with daytime highs in the middle 70s. Partly cloudy and mild for tonight with overnight lows near 60 degrees. And mostly sunny and warmer on Tuesday with highs into the lower 80s.
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8: 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There's a lot going on that has a direct impact on your farm and ranch. Stay informed on

0: way through next weekend. As I mentioned last week, I am not seeing a slowdown of systems until after we get through the 4th of July. We should be hitting it to the 90s by the weekend. The hay farmers need to get out into the field for sure, as West Central Missouri has fallen behind in the first cut of alfalfa compared to the state average of 62% completed. Currently, with the systems out in the Pacific, our next true chance looks to be right around June 27th to the 1st of July. This is what the LRC and the models are showing before another system moves in for the first week of July. Well, that's going to do it for me today. We'll take a look at the cattle market and crop progress tomorrow on our next Farm Forecast.
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0: Brent Barnett with Brownfield. The Fertilizer Institute's chief economist says global fertilizer supplies will be constrained for the foreseeable future, even if the Strait of Hormuz fully reopens. Veronica Nye says many questions remain about the state of Middle Eastern production facilities.
1: How long is it going to take for those fertilizer vessels to get through? I don't think they're probably going to be the first priority vessel to get through there. How long is it going to take for those facilities, even if they're undamaged, to get back up and start producing?
0: The head of the Renewable Fuels Association says the review of the USMCA agreement could boost U.S. ethanol exports. Jeff Cooper tells Brownfield that Mexico has regulatory barriers in place. However,
2: there does seem to be a growing openness and understanding in Mexico that they really could benefit from opening their market to U.S. ethanol. It would help lower their prices.
0: A South Central Nebraska farmer says he's picking up the pieces after severe storms decimated his crops and operation this past weekend. Doug Sadoff farms near Trumbull, and he says that high winds, hail, heavy rain, and a possible tornado left a path of destruction on Saturday.
3: We had seven bins standing, and they're all laying on the ground or out in the field, and a lot of crop damage in the area, big area, and a lot of pivots are flipped over. So it was just a wild and crazy night.
0: A farmer in West Central Minnesota says they've been fortunate so far with severe weather. Jamie Beyer farms near Wheaton.
4: Things are looking pretty good. We were happy to miss some of the storm damage. I kind of came through Hoffman and saw that, but the crops are still pretty short, so we're okay. It's always good to miss hail and that sort of thing.
0: I'm Brent Barnett, Brownfield.
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3: Fox News, I'm Chris Foster. At peace talks in Switzerland, Vice President Vance announces an agreement for United Nations nuclear inspectors to return to Iran.
4: I expect that will happen at the minimum this week.
3: The Trump administration is authorizing the production, delivery, and sale of Iranian oil for 60 days. Keir Starmer is resigning as British Prime Minister.
5: I have spoken to His Majesty the King this morning to inform him of my decision.
3: He'll stay until his Labour Party chooses a new leader. Aretha Franklin called him the greatest record man of all time. Music executive and producer Clive Davis died 94 years old.
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7: 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A former head of labels Columbia, Arista Records, and a member of the Rock and Roll Hall of Fame through his six-decade career.
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1: 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Direct cash cattle trade activity is quiet to start the week. Buyers and sellers have been busy taking inventory. Bids and asking prices have yet to be established, and significant trade volume is likely going to hold out until sometime Thursday or Friday. Deals last week took all week to develop. Southern live business was at $258 to $260, $2 to $5 higher than the previous week's weighted averages. Northern dress deals had a full range of $408 to $410, mostly $3 higher than the prior week's weighted average basis. Box beef is higher at midday with solid demand for light offerings. Choice up $1.24 at $395.61, select up $1.86 at $373.94. At the Fort Pierre Livestock Auction in South Dakota last week, feeder steers 700 to 800 pounds were $5 to $15 higher. Steers 850 pounds and up were $2 higher. Feeder heifers were steady to firm. The USDA says there was very good demand for the offering and fall-born calves and yearling steers and heifers. Flush condition was really attractive, including those that were feed yard backgrounded. Drought conditions are causing producers to pull cattle early. The market overall was active. Medium and large one feeder steer 658 to 699 pounds brought $423 to $452. Medium and large one feeder heifer 606 to 648 pounds brought $400 to $439. Cash hog prices were not reported due to confidentiality. The industry will get an update Thursday with the USDA's quarterly hogs and pigs report. Supplies of market-ready hogs have been ample, which continues to give packers leverage to control the pace of business. Demand remains crucial. Globally, there have been some bright spots, but there are lingering concerns about long-term strength. Domestic demand could continue to benefit from pork's competitive price in the retail space. The five-day rolling average for barrels and gilts at the National Daily Direct is $96.65. At Illinois, slaughter sows were steady with moderate demand for light offerings at $47 to $59. Barrows and gilts were $2 higher with moderate demand for moderate offerings. And pork values were higher at midday, up 21 cents at $96.98. Bellies, hams, and ribs were all higher. I'm Megan Grebner for Brownfield.
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0: What's going on, everyone? 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They are located in both Clinton and in Uri. Well, there is nothing to complain about today's weather for sure. We have partly sunny skies with just a few clouds along with daytime highs in the middle 70s. Partly cloudy and mild for tonight with overnight lows near 60 degrees. And mostly sunny and warmer on Tuesday with highs into the lower 80s.
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0: The grain markets higher in cattle on Monday. This is the American Ag Network of Jesse Allen with this market update. Tim Strunk with AgMarket.net joins us for our market wrap-up. Let's start the grains, Tim. Kind of a mixed day overall to lower some pressure in corded wheat, but it's really that time of year where this grain trade starts to put more focus on weather, isn't it?
1: Yeah, absolutely. You know, everybody kind of points to the July 4th holiday. It's kind of a make or break or turning point when it comes to weather with regards to the corn and soybean crop. And as we sit today, granted, there are issues in certain areas, but as things sit, the overall trend is pretty favorable as far as it relates to production potential. And I think that is certainly being reflected in how the corn and soybean markets have been trading in here.
0: Well, more in a minute on the American Ag Network.
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0: Continuing the market wrap-up with Tim Strunk from AgMarket.net. Cattle trade started hot, backed off the highs a bit. Cattle on feed report came out last Thursday. Your reaction to that report, Tim?
1: Yeah, I think the biggest thing to look at and what had everybody's attention was the placements number coming in around 2.5% below the average guess at 90.3% of a year ago. That's a pretty significant difference relative to the expectations. I think the overall takeaway from those cattle on feed numbers and looking at placements is the fact that the numbers of feeder cattle are continuing to dwindle, and that's something that is going to continue for the foreseeable future. And we should continue to see these small placements figures. This was just another reminder to the market of that, and that's why you saw, you know, feeder cattle futures as much as $6, $6.50 higher in the early going Monday, and held on to that strength fairly well throughout the session.
0: 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I'm Jesse Allen.
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3: Hey everyone, Subby here with a look at your SkyTrack weather forecast for West Central Missouri, brought to you by Gary's Towing. If your car says no and you need a tow, give them a call at 660-885-HELP. Well, there is nothing to complain about today's weather for sure. We have partly sunny skies with just a few clouds, along with daytime highs in the middle 70s. Partly cloudy and mild for tonight with overnight lows near 60 degrees. And mostly sunny and warmer on Tuesday with highs into the lower 80s.
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support with mixed action elsewhere on Monday. You're listening to the American Ag Network. I'm Jesse Allen with this closing market update. Well, we saw some decent support in the cattle complex to start the week with feeders the leader to the upside. Live cattle as well finding some decent strength. We did finish a bit off the highs of the session.

0: But overall, it was a fairly good start to the week in the cattle trade, backed by the cattle on feed report that came out at the end of last week ahead of the holiday weekend, also by a decent cash trade that we saw last week. We saw a cash trade really anywhere from 2 to 5 higher. Will that trend continue here this week, though? That remains to be seen. New show lists appear to be higher in all major feeding states. Hogs were kind of churning around the recent lows as well. Not a lot of fresh news to take a look at there. Over in the grain and oilseed trade, soybean oil had a pretty decent day on Monday, but overall the markets were under some pressure. Corded wheat were lower as beans tried to hang on to some decent strength, but kind of just fell lower as we worked throughout the session. Weather ahead here this week looks to be mostly mild and favorable, and not a lot of concern yet, although there are some dry pockets in the western corn belt, and there's some areas that are too wet in parts of the east. Farmers in Brazil's center south region have harvested 16% of their second crop corn as of last Thursday. Seems like not a lot of issues there as harvest continues along for Safrinha corn. Overall, again, kind of a mixed bag. The highlights were the cattle trade and soybean oil on Monday's session. We'll take a look at closing numbers next here on the American Ag Network.
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0: Final numbers on Monday, corn July down 6, 411.5, December down 4.5, 439.5, July soybeans 7 lower, 1115.75, November down 1.25, 1141.5, bean meal for July down $1.50 a ton, 299.80, July soybean oil up 146 points, 71.15, Chicago wheat July 8.25 lower, 597.5, December down 6.25, 624. Kansas City wheat July down 10.5, 633.5, December down 11.5 at 654.25. Minneapolis spring wheat for July, that was down 10.75, 612.75, December down 9.25, 661.25. Live cattle for June up 102, 255.82, August up 17, 247.35, feeder cattle August up 382, 370.42, September up 415, 368.82, July hogs down 37, 94.65. Class 3 milk futures June down 7 at 16 even. 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I'm Jesse Allen.
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8: Fox
7: News. I'm John Saucier. U.S. and Iranian officials holding talks in Switzerland after the signing of an agreement aimed at ending hostilities in the Middle East. Speaking in Lucerne, Vice President J.D. Vance says Iran will allow inspectors from the International Atomic Energy Agency to verify that the country is not developing a nuclear weapon.
8: The Iranians have agreed to invite IAEA inspectors back into their country.

0: That is a major milestone for the American people and the first step in permanently denuclearizing or permanently ending a nuclear weapons program in Iran.
1: Well, the IAEA was already tasked with inspecting Iranian nuclear facilities in the Obama-era Iran nuclear deal, which President Trump walked away from in 2018. And British Prime Minister Keir Starmer announcing his resignation, forced out by his party after losing voter support. He'll remain as caretaker until they choose a new leader. 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

0: Hey everyone, Subby here with a look at your SkyTrack weather forecast for West Central Missouri, brought to you by Clint's Bar and Grill in downtown Calhoun, where good food and friends meet up. Stop in for some hometown hospitality. Well, there is nothing to complain about today's weather for sure. We have partly sunny skies with just a few clouds, along with daytime highs in the middle 70s. Partly cloudy and mild for tonight with overnight lows near 60 degrees. And mostly sunny and warmer on Tuesday with highs into the lower 80s.
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2: 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They are located in both Clinton and in Erie. Well, there is nothing to complain about today's weather for sure. We have partly sunny skies with just a few clouds, along with daytime highs in the middle 70s. Partly cloudy and mild for tonight with overnight lows near 60 degrees. And mostly sunny and warmer on Tuesday with highs into the lower 80s.
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2: Cattle closed higher. I'm John Perkins with a Brownfield market update. Speed wins. That's why Stein's focused on delivering higher yielding genetics faster than the competition, and why they release more new Enlist E3 lines than any other company. Stein has yield. Soybeans are mixed, mostly weak. Crush margins have dipped, but are still positive, and bean oil is up on biodiesel demand expectations. The trade is waiting for more new demand news from China. July beans were 7 lower at 11.15 and 3 quarters. August was down 5 and 3 quarters to 11.22 and a half. July bean meal was $1.50 lower at $2.99.80. July soybean oil was 146 higher at 71.15. Corn was down. Development weather forecasts generally look favorable into early July for most of the region. Traders are also monitoring harvest activity in Argentina and Brazil. July corn was 6 lower at

0: 4.11 and September was down 5.5 at 4.19 3/4. And wheat was lower. Watching U.S. winter wheat harvest results along with global crop weather, a hot, dry spell in parts of the European Union could have some impact on that crop. July Chicago was 8.25 lower at 5.97 1/2. July Kansas City was down 10.5 at 6.33 1/2. July Minneapolis wheat on Monday was 10.25 lower at 6.12 3/4. Live and feeder cattle were up with box beef higher at midday and feeders in the lead on the lower move in corn. Megan Grebner has more on cash livestock in just a moment. August live was up 72 at 247.35. October was 102 higher at 241. August feeders were up 382 at 370.42. September feeders were 415 higher at 368.82. And hogs were mixed on spread trade and technical weakness. July lean was down 37 cents at 94.65. The August contract did hold at 96.72. Megan Grebner has that full look at the cash livestock markets after this.
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3: 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Bids and asking prices were not established. Significant trade volumes likely going to hold out until the latter half of the week. Box beef closed higher and sharply higher with solid demand for moderate offerings. Choice up $1.96 at $3.96.06. Select was $3.51 higher at $3.75.59. Estimated cattle slaughter was 106,000 head, up 7,000 on the week and down nearly 5,000 on the year. Cash hogs closed sharply higher with a fairly light negotiated run. Barrows and gilts at the National Daily Direct were up 386 with a weighted average of 97.77. The Western Corn Belt was 378 higher with a weighted average of 97.77. Prices at the Iowa, Minnesota, and the Eastern Corn Belt were not reported due to confidentiality. Pork values closed lower, down 69 cents at 96.08, but dropped more than $10 on Monday. And estimated hog slaughter was 468,000 head. I'm Megan Grebner for Brownfield.
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7: 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They are located in both Clinton and in Uri. Well, just a beautiful late afternoon and evening with temperatures falling back to the upper 60s after sunset and heading down to overnight lows near 60 degrees. Mostly sunny for your Tuesday with daytime highs into the lower 80s and more thunderstorm chances returning to the forecast for Tuesday night.
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0: Hey everyone, Subby here with a look at your Skytrack weather forecast for West Central Missouri, brought to you by our good friends at Clint's Bar and Grill in downtown Calhoun, where good food and friends meet up. Stop in for some hometown hospitality. Well, just a spectacular late afternoon and evening with temperatures falling back to the upper 60s after sunset and heading down to overnight lows near 60 degrees. Mostly sunny for your Tuesday with daytime highs into the lower 80s and more thunderstorm chances returning for Tuesday night.
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4: News. I'm John Saucier. U.S. and Iranian officials holding talks in Switzerland after the signing of an agreement trying to end hostilities in the Middle East. Speaking in Lucerne, Vice President J.D. Vance, who's now on the way back to the United States, says, while the foundation for a final agreement has been established, significant work remains to translate these promises into concrete action.
5: Whether good faith or bad faith, you can't trust anybody's words. You have to trust what they actually do. Letting in the inspectors is a big deal, but again, we're going to see what they actually let the inspectors do once they're in the country. That's going to continually be a part of our negotiations.
4: Officials have reported progress in establishing mechanisms to ensure the Strait of Hormuz remains open and to put in a deconfliction framework for the ongoing fighting between Israel and Hezbollah. And British Prime Minister Keir Starmer announcing his resignation forced out by his party after losing voter support. He'll remain his caretaker until they choose a new leader. 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
6: Good afternoon, everyone. 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Well, we actually had a decent weekend with some late evening storms on Friday night and some early Sunday morning thunderstorms that produced about an inch of rainfall on average across the area. We will continue to heat up this week, along with several chances of scattered thunderstorms all the way through next weekend. As I mentioned last week, I am not seeing a slowdown of systems until after we get through the 4th of July. We should be hitting it to the 90s by the weekend. The hay farmers need to get out into the field for sure, as West Central Missouri has fallen behind in the first cut of alfalfa compared to the state average of 62% completed. Currently, with the systems out in the Pacific, our next true chance looks to be right around June 27th to the 1st of July. This is what the LRC and the models are showing before another system moves in for the first week of July. Well, that's going to do it for me today. We'll take a look at the cattle market and crop progress tomorrow on our next Farm Forecast.
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1: Informing America's farmers and ranchers, this is AOA, produced by Farm and Ranch Media. 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
2: Well, hello and welcome into a new episode of AOA. Good to have you along with us.

0: beyond fundamental and seasonal and technical analysis. You know, it's just simply studying the patterns of what triggers algorithms. And so that's where we are. You know, I would have thought, you know, maybe the weather would have had more pressure on the markets, but there's something else going on. There's headlines going on. There's other things besides weather markets and what used to be weather and what used to be considered weather derivative markets.
1: I think to add on to that, you know, maybe something else going on, and I feel like this ties in with the headlines, Darren, is that there maybe are some nuggets of demand stories out there potentially. And I know so much can be made of this, but seeing some various sales, corn, beans here the last week or so, talk about what this demand picture is going to look like here as we move forward. I mean, I wonder if there's some nuggets there playing into some of these headlines in the markets right now.
0: Yeah, there could be, Jesse. I mean, when we do talk about real fundamentals, it is supply and demand. From an economic point of view, it is supply and demand. Mm-hmm. Now, a lot of folks will be, you know, are getting excited about these sales that we're seeing, but there's really nothing extraordinary, at least nothing that we haven't seen before. In fact, I think it was last week we saw the first new crop sales of soybeans to China. Again, this isn't anything unusual. This is kind of stopgap from a secondary supplier as they wait for further development, not only of the U.S. crop, what it looks like, again, weather-wise, presumably for Brazil for the 2027 crop that'll start to be harvested in February and March. So, you know, I don't see anything, you know, I don't see any demand that is absolutely extraordinary. Basis levels are still, you know, generally viewed as weak. So, but that's immediate term demand. So again, what's going to happen down the road, we don't know. I don't see any policy changes. I don't see anything changing in the one word trade policy of this administration. I don't think anything's going to change on that front. So we'll see. Maybe it's just another year like what we've got this year, and it all comes down to weather and supplies.
1: Final minute, cattle complex. I know we had the latest on feed report on Thursday, showed numbers up 2% for on feed. Placements, marketings were lower, but, you know, wondering how this report would take hold in the market. It seems early in the week, if anything, it's a positive for the futures trade, Darren.
0: Yeah, I don't think it has anything to do, at least in my opinion, this is not going to surprise anybody. I don't think it has anything to do with the June 1 cattle on feed numbers. I think what we really saw was, you know, with the rest of the markets quiet, we saw the cash finally develop Friday afternoon, and it was stronger for the week, not just a little bit. It was considerably stronger for the week. And so I think as we come out of the three-day holiday weekend, we're seeing particularly the live cattle market spilling over into feeder cattle and so on, seeing it react to the continued strength of the cash side.
1: Always enjoy the conversation and the perspective. Darren Newsome, Senior Market Analyst at Bar Chart. Good to have you back with us again this week, sir. Have an excellent week ahead, and we'll talk to you next week, Darren. Thanks so much.
0: All right. Thanks for having me on again, Jesse.
1: All right. Coming up next, we're going to talk weather. DTN meteorologist John Baranek will be with us on the way next here on AOA.
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0: line fourth. What stands out to you with the forecast? What are you keeping an eye on here moving forward the next several days?
1: Well, a lot of the same this week. It's been kind of mild and rainy, and it looks like it's going to be here for most of this week, especially across the Corn Belt. Overall, that continued good weather. We'll check in on the flooding or severe weather potential from all of this, though. But really, we're getting a change in the pattern coming up this weekend. We'll see a ridge kind of start developing over the middle of the country. It'll bring in some more heat and humidity and really spread backward through the plains going into early July, at least a little bit. And so while we've had some rather mild temperatures for much of the season, you know, we've had some heat, and of course today it's really hot down in West Texas. We'll see more of that widespread heat, a lot more 90s going forward as we get into July. With all the rainfall we've had, that's probably not terrible, but, you know, at some point there, the heat's going to win out if it sticks around too long. So we'll just have to wait and see if this pattern change is really going to be causing a detriment, or if it could actually help some areas kind of get along with their growing degree days. We're a little bit behind in some areas.
0: I know, too, thinking about flooding, parts of the Delta here, final 40 seconds, there was some pretty historic flooding that occurred in some pockets, I know, in Mississippi and Louisiana here recently, John.
1: It was, and it was the first tropical storm of the year. Late last week, we had the tropical remnants of Arthur, which was in the Gulf for about 12 hours. As a named system, but it brought tons of heavy rain from Louisiana into Mississippi, Alabama, Georgia, and into North Florida as well. So, yeah, we had a lot of rainfall come through due to that, and then just fronts coming in behind it, sagging in and continuing that rainfall. So we've got a lot more of that coming up here, too. We'll be concerned about flooding even far south before that starts turning drier next week.
0: DTNPF.com for more weather information. With that, DTN meteorologist John Baranek, we'll let you go reboot the internet router, buddy. Good to have you with us as always here on the show. Have a great week.
1: Yep, thanks for having me on, Jesse.
0: John Baranek with us from DTN. We'll be back with a conversation with Tim Booker from Agtonomy here on AOA.
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0: You're listening to AOA as we take a check of the market trade getting back to action after the three-day holiday weekend. Let's start with the grains and oil seeds, where it is a mixed bag as we work through Monday trade, with soybeans showing a little bit of green, corn and wheat showing a little bit of pressure overall, though markets had a somewhat mixed tone as we headed into the holiday weekend. Maybe some position squaring by fund traders. We do have crude oil down about a dollar as the Strait of Hormuz has reopened and ships are moving through, but many are still waiting and the situation does remain very tense. So that will continue to be a overhanging cloud over many of these commodity markets as we move through the next several weeks. The Midwest weather outlook remains mostly mild and fairly favorable for the next 10 days. That's something we're to keep our eyes on. There are a few pockets of dryness in western Iowa, southwest Minnesota, Nebraska, and South Dakota, but there are areas those should get enough rain to prevent conditions from degrading further. And we'll be watching as there has been a little bit too much rain in parts of Missouri, Illinois, and Indiana, along with severe weather. Again, overall, mixed action in those grains. Livestock trade, cattle future showing some significant strength here to start off the week on the back of last Thursday afternoon's cattle on feed report.

0: report that showed cattle and calves on feed up 2% as of June 1. Meantime, placements and marketing's numbers 10% and 12% below 2025, respectively. But again, cattle futures showing some good strength with feeders the leader, anywhere from about 5 to 550 higher for the most part, with live cattle 2 to 3 higher. Hog trade is hovering right above some key support levels, slightly lower early on Monday. That's Check of the Markets. 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I'm Jesse Allen.
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0: data analytics and with implements and with autonomous tractors that are really aware of those implements, being able to give growers sort of an easy button or a what I call the ultimate farm agent, where the grower is still always going to be in charge, but now instead of, you know, looking at all the weather maps and the soil conditions and everything themselves, they'll get an alert that says, hey, it's time to do this spray at this mixture. You have these 12 autonomous tractors and these 12 sprayers, you know, hit the easy button and I'll go do it for you. And so I think farming is going to be more like that in the future, which is actually kind of exciting because it's going to attract the younger generation back to farming, which I think we lost sight of over the last many decades. Right now, I mean, that's one of the things, like my farm, I have three children and none of them are taking over my farm. But I think they would if they knew they could use these kind of tools and, you know, not have to be out there in the 120 degree Fahrenheit, you know, dirt and dust, doing the job. So, I think the future is really exciting. I think the core of it from a technology perspective is autonomy, is physical AI, right? Physical AI is basically letting the software understand the environment and then on its own, it makes behavioral decisions about what to do, right? And so you're going to see that at the core, but all these other analytics will be able to inform that. And that's what I call Farmville for real. And it's exciting for what it can do for us as a global society.
1: Well, as we get close to wrapping up our conversation today, what do you think farmers should keep in mind when they're adopting these new technologies on their operation, Tim?
0: Yeah, I think they have to look for solutions where they can try the solutions before they buy the solutions. It's really, really important that every farm is different. I mean, this is one of the things that I think is really important for ag tech companies out there is don't assume one size fits all. I mean, why do all the tractor manufacturers have what, 200 different models of tractors? One size does not fit all on every farm. And similarly, not all technology works the same on every farm. And so don't just go and buy a solution that you think can help you or is touted as it will help you unless there's a way for you to try before you buy. And that's either through renting, such as what you can do with autonomy-enabled vehicles from Kubota and Bobcat and other partners that we have. And I think some other technologies out there you can do the same. So you just got to try it in your farm before you really, you know, go all in. And I think that's really important right now when there's so many new technologies coming at growers right now.
1: Once again, a recent conversation that I had with Tim Bucher, the CEO and co-founder of Agtonomy. You can learn more about them online. 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Again, that is agtonomy.com. All right, coming up next here on AOA, we're going to take a look at Ag News headlines. South American crops had a good season. We'll get some thoughts on that from Dr. Michael Cordonier with Soybean and Corn Advisor. Also, some trade versus aid questions at a recent Senate Ag hearing. We'll get to those stories next here on AOA.
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0: in 21 days before entering Canada will be denied from crossing the border. This does not hinder the importation of processed beef. That is a look at Ag News headlines, and we are out of time here on today's Agriculture of America. Coming up tomorrow on the show, we're going to learn more about this new report about ethanol from S&P Global and U.S. Farmers and Ranchers in Action. We're going to hear from Chip Bowling with USFRA. We'll also talk markets with Sam Hudson from Corn Belt Marketing, and we'll hear from Florida Representative Kat Kamick. That and more coming up tomorrow on AOA. I'm Jesse Allen. Have a great day. We'll talk to you tomorrow.
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8: Fox News, I'm Tom Rigotti. The vice president says there's been progress following talks between the U.S. and Iran and Switzerland. Fox's Lucas Tomlinson reports.
9: Vice President J.D. Vance says Iran has agreed to allow U.N. weapons inspectors back into the country. Now, some Iranian officials are saying that they have not agreed to a deal.
8: President Trump says Iran has agreed to major weapons inspectors in order to ensure nuclear honesty long into the future. A sixth person arrested and charged in an alleged plot to attack a White House event.
10: Federal prosecutors say Jordan W. Rinker of Missouri is among at least six co-conspirators charged with conspiracy to commit murder. The group accused of conspiring to carry out a mass casualty attack targeting government officials and others attending the Ultimate Fighting Championship Freedom 250 event held at the White House earlier this month.
8: As Fox's Kristen Goodwin, America's listening to Fox News.
11: 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Hello, I'm Clay Radford. Well, the Clinton City Council will meet in open session on Tuesday, June 23rd at 5:15 p.m. at Clinton City Hall, 105 East Ohio Street. One of the first items on the agenda will be consideration of a liquor license approval related to the upcoming Old Glory Day celebration, which takes place July 1st through the 5th in downtown Clinton. Council members will also discuss the city's storm siren system before turning their attention to the fiscal year 2026-2027 budget work session. The work session is expected to focus on broad budget concepts and items that will impact all city departments. Topics scheduled for discussion include projected revenue estimations, employee step increases, cost of living adjustments, insurance cost, and departmental budget requests. The budget discussions will help guide development of the city's spending plan for the upcoming fiscal year. Following the budget work session, the council is expected to adjourn. Well, the Pettis County Sheriff's Office is investigating a shooting that occurred late Friday night over in Sedalia. Sheriff Brad Anders says the deputies were responding to a nuisance complaint and heard gunshots while speaking to the property owner.

0: Two victims were found suffering from a gunshot wound and were transported by air ambulance to area hospitals for treatment. A juvenile has been identified as a possible suspect, but is not yet in custody. The investigation is ongoing. Anyone with information related to this incident is asked to call Pettis County Dispatch at 660-826-8100 or the anonymous tip line at 660-827-TIPS. That's the latest from Radford Media Group. We are community first.
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2: Hey everyone, Tubby here with a look at your SkyTrack weather forecast for West Central Missouri, brought to you by Gary's Towing. If your car says no when you need a tow, give them a call at 660-885-HELP. Well, just a spectacular late afternoon and evening with temperatures falling back to the upper 60s after sunset and heading down to overnight lows near 60 degrees. Mostly sunny for your Tuesday with daytime highs into the lower 80s, and more thunderstorm chances return on Tuesday night.
0: 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Here in the studio, north side of Clinton, wherever you may be listening across West Central Missouri, whether it be Harrisonville, Camdenton, Warsaw, Osceola, Butler, El Dorado Springs, Warrensburg, Higginsville, Centerview, Green Ridge, wherever you're tuning in from, thanks for joining us. I'm glad you're locked in right here to KDKD. As we get going in this Drive at 5, brought to you by Clint's Bar and Grill, you should swing by Calhoun, Missouri, and grab dinner tonight. Clint's has a great menu of food always ready to serve with smiling faces and the whole nine yards. Jacob over there will take care of you if he's working today. And be sure to save room for dessert, because he'll tell you it's awfully good. Delicious. Man, we're wrapping up a busy weekend. This past weekend was a lot of fun over at the Ag City Music Festival. You missed it. It was great. The food trucks were, I couldn't eat so much. There were so many food trucks, I couldn't try them all. I wanted to, but I couldn't try them all. There's plenty of vendors, a huge kid zone. The beer garden was busy. And the musical acts were phenomenal. 2 days of great music. My goodness. Love this. I hardly have a voice today because I was singing so much. Also, yesterday was Father's Day. Had a great day with the kiddos. I did work quite a bit at Wax's Slabs, but did spend some time with the kiddos. It was a great day. And, well, today is National Kissing Day. So with that, that's going to be our theme today, kisses. All of our songs are going to have to do with kissing today, so be ready to go for that. I'll talk more about that as we get going. Got Aaron Tippin, Kiss This, to kick us off, so let's go ahead and get to it right here on The Drive at 5. We'll take our first commercial break, and when we come back, I'll blow the whistle, and we'll get rolling here on The Drive at 5 on 95.3 My KDKD.
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Thompson Square, are you gonna kiss me or not on this National Kissing Day? Yes, today is a day full of kisses. Get your lady some kisses. Ladies, give your husband some kisses. Or your man's. Your man's, man's, man's. I don't know. But do share some kisses today, all right? You're allowed to. if you missed out this past weekend at the Ag City Music Festival, I know you did, because I didn't see you there. It was a lot of fun. Tate Stevens, man, what a wonderful artist. Tate is a great guy. Really cool to hang out with. We hung out with him. Our VIP winners came backstage and did some photo shoots with him. It was really cool. And here he is. This is the only song today that doesn't have to do with kissing. But if you're getting a kissing, if you're getting some kisses today, lucky for you. Here's Tate Stevens. The song's called Lucky For Me on the Drive at 5.

Casey Donahue, When She Kissed Me. If you noticed, every song has the word kiss in the title of it today. Yes, it's a National Kissing Day, so we're celebrating by, well, puckering up right here on the radio. Mwah! We're playing all the kissing songs because today's the day to do it. Here's the Randy Rogers Band with Kiss Me in the Dark on the Drive at 5 here on KD.

keep those kisses coming. That's Craig Campbell here on the Drive at 5. We're kissing a lot today. Yes, it's National Kissing Day, and well, we're sharing kisses with you here on the Drive at 5 because we love you. We love our listeners. Thank you guys so much for tuning in. Be sure to be tuning in to Mornings in the Sticks because Steve Stevens loves you too, and he has so many great giveaways this week. Everything from fireworks to MSTP truck and tractor pool out at the Henry County Fairgrounds. We got concert tickets and so much more that we're giving away. The summertime is huge. We give away everything that's not glued down around here because we love our listeners. And we want you to listen each every weekday morning to Mornings in the Sticks. And we kiss you in the morning. Here's Michael Ray doing that, just that right here on the Drive at 5. Kiss you in the morning.

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0: tell you what I'm gonna do about it.

0: Jeff Bates, Long Slow Kisses. Closed out the 40-minute free ride here today. All the songs have been about kissing because it's National Kissing Day. So pucker up. Mwah! And somebody you might want to kiss is the chef, because over at Clint's Bar and Grill, the food is fabulicio. It's deliciousness over at Clint's Bar and Grill in Calhoun. Swing on over there tonight if you are don't have any dinner plans. If you cooked this weekend and it's Monday and you just don't want to go home and cook, go over to Clint's Bar and Grill and save room for dessert. That wraps up the 40-minute free ride here, right here on the Drive at 5. We have time for one more song. I'll tell you who it is and what it is after this word from our sponsors.
1: Step into a place where everybody feels like a regular. 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
0: All right, we're closing things out today here on the Drive at 5 for National Kissing Day. I'm going to end it with this one from Bart Crow. It's Pocket Full of Kisses here on the Drive at 5. I'm Clay Radford. I'll be back again tomorrow right here in the 5 o'clock hour. Until then, you guys take care. Have a great evening. I'm out of here. See ya.

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3: Fox News, I'm John Saucier. Hearing from President Trump at the White House, marking what he says is a total reopening of the Strait of Hormuz as the peace talks with Iran continue. The president noting what the United States has done in this conflict so far.
4: Their Navy is gone. Their Air Force is gone. Their leaders are all dead. Their whole country's a mess. Their economy is shot.
3: Well, Vice President J.D. Vance arriving back in Washington after departing negotiations with Iran and Switzerland. Senate Minority Leader Chuck Schumer claims the Trump administration is not being transparent about this agreement.
5: Donald Trump's foreign policy by clown car continues to careen towards disaster. After this failed war with Iran, Trump needs to rename the art of the deal. The art of the face plant.
3: The Iranian Revolutionary Guard Corps at the Strait of Hormuz is closed after continued fighting between Israel and Hezbollah in Lebanon. 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
1: What's going on, everyone? 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They are located in both Clinton and in Yuri. Well, just a beautiful late afternoon and evening with temperatures falling back to the upper 60s after sunset and heading down to overnight lows near 60 degrees. Mostly sunny for your Tuesday with daytime highs into the lower 80s and more thunderstorm chances returning to the forecast for Tuesday night.
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12: Hey everyone, Subby here, and look at your SkyTrack weather forecast for West Central Missouri, brought to you by Gary's Towing. If your car says no when you need a tow, give them a call at 660-885-HELP. Well, just a spectacular late afternoon and evening, with temperatures falling back to the upper 60s after sunset and heading down to overnight lows near 60 degrees. Mostly sunny for your Tuesday, with daytime highs into the lower 80s, and more thunderstorm chances return on Tuesday night.
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2: News. I'm Tom Rigotti. President Trump is warning Iran about misbehaving during a 60-day negotiating period. Fox's Jared Halperin has more from the White House.
3: The U.S. is waiving sanctions for 60 days, allowing Iran to sell and export oil. And President Trump says the unfreezing of Iranian assets could also be a benefit to American farmers. Still, the president warns if Iran does not live up to the memorandum of understanding, he will do what he has to do.
2: Federal officials are announcing two more arrests in the plot to target the UFC Freedom 250 fight at the White House last weekend. Fox's David Spunt reports.
4: Investigators tell Fox News the alleged plan was to use drones with explosives to hit buildings near the event, which would force a mass evacuation and steer crowds toward a pre-staged sniper team.
2: Seven suspects have now been arrested. Investigators believe there are still more out there. 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